And good evening. It is just a little bit past 8 o'clock on a Tuesday evening. You are listening to Tacoma Radio. We're right here at 94.3 if you are in the general area of Tacoma Park, Maryland. We're at tacomaradio.org, everywhere else. This is Michael Hart, and you have reached Bayou Boogie. I'm going to be here for a couple of hours, and I'm going to be playing songs for a rainy day. I've been a little bit inspired by our weather, and we always say the same thing about rain. We always say how much we need it, whether we've gotten too much or a lot of it. And it is very true of our situation now. Even with the rain that we have gotten, I think we're still going to be a little bit shy of what we really need. And so it does make the plants grow, and it does make the earth happy. So I guess rain has a place. And I wanted to start off with truly a classic. That tune is a tune that I think just about everybody knows, and you know it from the very beginning. That opening riff is something that just it identifies it right away. So I had a whole nother playlist planned, but just for some reason I felt very inspired by the rain. We got a little bit more, and then we're going to have some nice weather. And anyway, so one of the first things I wanted to do is I wanted to give a major shout out to my friend Andy and his wife Susie. They are up in Chicago. They, at least I think they're in Chicago. I know that they went to a cooking school and learned how to cut and chop and baste and bake, and which sounds like a really cool idea. I don't know how long they did it, but it sounds like a really cool way to spend a couple of weeks or even just a couple of days. So big shout out to them, because they said they'd be listening in. He said he met a chef from New Orleans, taught him how to make a great gumbo. So anyway, so just about every tune tonight relates to rain, and I'm a little bit wobbly on that Louisiana thing, but I'm going to start you off with three that are definitely Louisiana tunes. And I was telling Big Boy Little about it, and the second tune was one that he had suggested, but by a different artist. So anyway, it was a lot of fun putting together, and I think you'll find it a lot of fun to listen to. So I'm going to start you off with Curly Taylor, and this is a tune called Can You Stop the Rain? And sometimes that's a sentiment when we get a little too much. But again, we're going to start off. This is a little Curly Taylor. Can You Stop the Rain?

0: And that is three good ones to get us started. That last one, that is Keith Frank doing a tune called Weather the Storm. So I think we have done that. And frankly, the rain we've had has been more annoying than anything else. Just, you know, nobody likes a Memorial Day that's rainy, but I think people just push forward with their plans, and there were moments where it was clear and dry, and people make the best of situations. And I know that there are communities across the country who have been hit pretty hard. Weather is scary. Tornadoes, hurricanes. Louisiana knows a great deal about bad weather, whether it's hurricanes or just flood surges, or, you know, too much rain, you get floods. So, but as we always say, we needed this, and it's a good thing that we've been getting it. We got a little bit more to go, and then we've got some nice weather that'll be showing up. So keep your heads up, and we'll be just fine. So prior to Keith Frank, Leroy Thomas doing a tune called Raining in My Heart. And that's just a nice version of that. Curly Taylor started off with a tune called Can You Stop the Rain? Actually, it has pretty much let up here in Tacoma Park, but if the weather folks are correct, we're going to get some tonight and maybe even a little tomorrow. But Thursday and Friday shaping up to be beautiful days, so we're just going to look forward to that. Again, this is Michael Hart. You're listening to Bayou Boogie. I'd like to thank you for tuning in. I'm here every Tuesday between 8 and 10, and I play mostly Louisiana music. And I got a bunch mixed in here, but I just had so much fun when I saw how many tunes there are about rain. Leroy even said that. There's so many songs about rain, and I got a bunch of them, so... Anyway, thank you for spending a little of your Tuesday with me, a little of your evening, a little of your week. And I'm going to be here till 10. So let's see. Well, I got just, this is a shorter set, but I'm going to start you off with a little Dr. John. And I got a little Ray Charles. Can't go wrong with Ray Charles. So anyway, so this is another set of rainy day tunes, and I like this little snippet in the beginning, just a little something to entertain you a bit.
1: I have an official weather announcement regarding the weather that is currently affecting us. We have been advised that thunderstorms and lightning, or whatever the severe weather may be, are in the vicinity. Please take whatever precautionary measures you deem necessary.

Come on down, lightning. Come on down, thunder. Come on down, teardrops. Don't leave me to wonder.

And that is Ray Charles. That is a tune called Come Rain or Come Shine. And started off with a tune just called Rain. And that was Dr. John and Terrence Blanchard at the Jazz Fest. This is Bayou Boogie, Michael Hart. I'm doing a special rainy day edition. So my songs are mostly about rain or weather, or I think rain is in almost every one of my tunes. And then of course I get to the end and there's a couple of rainbows. So anyway, we'll get there. Let's see. Wanted to let you know that coming up at 10 o'clock, it will be Mood Music. They are here every other week, and Brad and Amy will be here this week. On the alternating week, it is Scenes with Noah, but it will be Mood Music this evening, and I think I noted that they'll be doing some songs about rabbits, so I was a little surprised, but anyway, rabbits are good too, so... So let's see. Oh, well, I'm going to wiggle back to Louisiana. And these first two tunes are a guy that I just didn't know a whole lot about him. There were a couple of tunes that he did that I was familiar with. And I just didn't have any idea how remarkable a musician he was. And he was a somewhat prolific writer as well. I'm going to start with a tune that I would not have associated with him. I would not have thought that he was the author of this tune. But I guess he is. And then I got another one that's by him. He has a really smoky, swampy voice. And I've played a bunch of his tunes. And these two just seem like they fit pretty well. And then I got one that I think you'll recognize the voice before I tell you. Anyway, so I'm going to start you off with a little Tony Joe White. And it is a tune that I believe he wrote. And it has been covered by a lot of different bands. So, or a lot of artists, I should say. So this is Tony Joe. And this is a rainy night in Georgia.

Ann, that is. Willie Nelson doing a classic. Blue Eyes Crying in the Rain. And prior to Willie, we had two by Tony Joe White. That second one was a tune called Louisiana Rain, and started off with Rainy Night in Georgia. He wrote it and was the first to perform it. I did look it up. Brooke Benton was the one who made it popular. He did a really wonderful version of it, but I got a little concerned that I was misstating that Tony Joe White was the author of that tune, but indeed he was. So, folks, this is Bayou Boogie, and this is a special rainy night edition, and thankfully it's not raining here in Tacoma Park. I don't know where you're at. It's supposed to rain a little bit later tonight and then a bit tomorrow, but it's all good. We actually needed more rain than this, but we didn't bring flooding. So I was a little tickled. I have a place out in West Virginia. It's in Capon Bridge, and apparently a group of Boy Scouts decided that they were going to go rafting, and the river was just at a raging level, and they ended up getting swept to the wrong side of the river, and several of the rafts turned over, and it required an all-out rescue of them. And I had to laugh because the Kakapin is normally a pretty quiet river, and it even made the national news. So the good news is nobody was hurt, and they'll talk about it for the rest of their lives. It'll be a defining thing for them. So, support for Tacoma Radio comes from the Milton New Music and Windfest, a day of outdoor music and art honoring the work of saxophonist Julius Hemphill, with live performances by the Hemphill String Tet, Marty Ehrlich, and Tomiko Reed. Skullcap, Tacoma Park's ensemble Volcanic Ash, and ambient music by Bob Boylan. That's going to be on Saturday, May 30th from 2 p.m. until dark in Milton, Delaware. That's the Milton New Music and Wind Fest, Saturday, May 30th on Federal and Park Street in downtown Milton, Delaware. So I'm going to slip back over into New Orleans. And I got a couple of New Orleans guys. Roy Brown, I think, is more of a funky blues guy. But this tune fits so well, I wanted to include it. And then I got one by Fats Domino and one by Louis Armstrong. So, again, I'm having some fun playing some rain tunes. I hope you're following along. And if you know it, just sing along. So, anyway, this is Roy Brown doing a tune called the Rainy Weather Blues. But I'm going to start that at its very beginning. One more try. Here we go.

And that is Louis Armstrong singing about the rain. Better keep away, come another day. Prior to him, Fats Domino, It Keeps Raining. And I started off with Roy Brown doing a tune called Rainy Weather Blues. So a little more rain tunes for you folks. This is Bayou Boogie. I'm coming to you from the Stuart Morris Studio. We're located in historic Tacoma Park, Maryland. We are in the downtown area, just behind the gazebo, if you know where that's at. So, and again, thank you for tuning in, spending a little of your evening with me. I'm going to be here until 10 o'clock, playing mostly Louisiana music. I got a little mixed in with all these other things. I was sort of surprised, but not too surprised, when I realized just how much, how many songs there were about rain. So, I'm going to stay back in New Orleans. I got a little bit of R&B for you here. And these first two, actually, I was talking to Big Boy Little when I first got here and telling him about my playlist. And when I told him this first song, he grabbed his heart. He said it's one of his favorite songs by Irma Thomas. And it has always been a favorite of mine. And then I got a couple by Irma. And any night I can play some Irma Thomas is a good night. So, and then beyond her, let's see. Oh, I got Etta James doing a classic tune, and then back out to Cajun country with the little Wayne Toups for you. So anyway, so I'm going to start you off with a little Irma Thomas. Oh, I should let you know you're listening to WOWD LP Tacoma Park. But so let's start off with a little Irma Thomas. And this is a tune called It's Rainin'.

And that is Wayne Toups finishing a kind of bluesy set. Wayne has just a distinct voice, and I think that's from an earlier recording of his. And I thought it went well with the ladies. So prior to him was Etta James doing Stormy Weather, and that's just a classic tune, and it is a really, really great version of that tune. And then Irma Thomas gave us two. One, I Think It's Going to Rain, and that was featuring Randy Newman on the piano, and started off with what might be a classic tune for her, a tune called It's Raining. So little rhythm and blues for you there. Folks, this is Bayou Boogie, Michael Hart. I am playing rain tunes for you this evening. I had a lot of fun putting it together. I hope you've had a lot of fun listening in. I've got another, 45 minutes or so. Definitely want to stay tuned in. Mood Music is coming up right at 10 o'clock. Brad and Amy will be taking you all the way out to 11:30. So I was actually out of the studio last week. You may not have noticed I had a repeat program. Our HVAC has been on the fritz for a while, and with it being so hot, I decided I would try and step back. And but it's always something nice to come into the studio, and it's been something I've been doing for July. It'll be 10 years, and I'm just really proud to have been part of this for so many years. So, and again, I am doing some rain tunes here, and we'll give you a little background there. So, I don't know about you, but rain and thunder can make me a little bit sleepy. And we've actually gotten a nice amount of rain without it being overwhelming. Like for the moment, it would appear that the rain has stopped. And I know yesterday it stopped and turned into actually a relatively nice day. And I mean, it's nice. I see my grass it loves a little bit of moisture, a little bit of rain. And of course, we always say it. We definitely need it. So I'm going to shift gears a little bit. This is Paul McCartney.

And that is that's a nice waltz. That is a guy named Pat Green. I really don't know a great deal about him, but that is a tune called Rain in Lafayette. And prior to that, Mo D doing It Ain't Gonna Rain No More. And the band is a group I've always really loved and appreciated. And Levon Helm, I always thought he was a Cajun, but he was from Mississippi, but he certainly had that southern kind of Louisiana voice, and always loved all the tunes that he would sing. And that's a tune called Didn't It Rain. Started off with Paul McCartney doing Too Much Rain. Folks, I've been playing rain tunes and sort of celebrating the rain that we have needed for a long time. And luckily, we didn't get too much rain. Too much rain can be a problem in and of itself. Once the ground gets saturated, there's no place for it to go, but creeks coming up out of their banks and creating havoc. So anyway, so I got a couple of sets left here. I didn't come across any waltzes that I really liked to end the evening on. And if you listen on a regular basis, you know, I always try and play some waltzes at the end because I'm a little partial to waltzes, and it's always kind of a nice way to kind of wind down a little bit. So I do have a couple of waltzes, and these aren't rain songs. These are rainbow songs. And I guess the rainbow is a reward. If you get rained on and it's sunny out there, you're likely to find a rainbow. And I've seen my share of them, and they always seem to show up at the best of times. And I mean, I can probably count like 10 or 15 rainbows that I still remember. One in the park across from my house, several of them up at Buffalo Gap. I saw a huge double rainbow when I was living out in Colorado. So anyway, so I got a couple of Cajun waltzes, and one by Bruce Daguerreau, and then one by the Savoy Smith Cajun Band, which is Ann and Mark. And the one with Bruce is entitled Rainbow, and then the other one is the Rainbow Waltz. So a couple of rainbow waltzes for you. I can't think of another more appropriate thing for waltzes. So this is Bruce Daguerreau, and waltz called Rainbow.

And that is the Rainbow Waltz by Mark and Anne Sauvage and Ken Smith. Prior to that, Bruce Desgrépont doing a nice waltz entitled Rainbow. Folks, this is Bayou Boogie. I'm pretty much done for the evening. I got one more set for you. Definitely want to stay tuned in. Mood Music coming up right at 10 o'clock. And they're going to take you all the way out to 11:30. So, I mentioned earlier, normally my last set, I slow things down, I play waltzes. Women singing in French is something that I'm a bit of a sucker for. So a woman singing a folk French waltz is almost perfect. But I don't have that tonight, so I've got a couple of fun tunes. And I'm going to start off with a tune that I heard, and I'd never heard of this group before, and this was the song that sort of introduced me to them. I don't know if you're familiar with a group called Pink Martini. They play a very eclectic international blend of tunes, and they put on an amazing show. My partner Sharon and I were able to get up and dance on the stage of the Kennedy Center. They invited everybody to come up and dance with them at the end of the show, which was pretty remarkable. It was a lot of fun. And anyway, so it's a song about a cloudy day, and we've had a few of those here recently. So it seemed like a good way to get this last set started. And then I've got a couple of favorites, a couple that you might know. And let me get you started here. So this is a tune, and again, it is by Pink Martini, and it is entitled, oh, and it's actually seasonal, very correct. It's a tune called Hang On, Little Tomato.

And that is Eva Cassidy covering a Gordon Lightfoot tune. There are a number of versions of that tune, but Eva Cassidy's version, I think, is one of the better. That is The Early Morning Rain. And just prior to that, Bob Dylan doing Buckets of Rain. And it might be, it is very possibly my very favorite Bob Dylan tune. It is definitely my favorite recording. It is from Blood on the Tracks, and it is without a doubt my favorite recording that Bob Dylan ever did. And I started off with a kind of a campy tune by Pink Martini called Hang On, Little Tomato. And those last three seemed pretty appropriate for the weather we've been having, and it was sort of the mood that I was hoping to put out this evening. So I want to thank you for tuning in. I hope you enjoyed the variety and the fun. And I'm looking forward to sunnier skies and a little less rain. And of course, we'll be wishing for it. It's like in the summer. You want it to be cold, and the winter you want it to be warm. So sometimes we need to just take it as it comes. Into every life, a little rain must fall. And I don't know where that comes from, but it is something that we've been told for many, many years. So definitely want to stay tuned in. Mood music coming up. Brad and Amy are here, and they'll be coming on right about 10 o'clock. And they're going to take you all the way out to 11:30. So I'll be back next week. I'll be playing the playlist that I originally had in mind, so it saves me a little looking next week. But rain seemed to be appropriate this week, and we ended up with it. So I'm gonna get up and get out of here, start gathering my things, making way for Amy and Brad, and grab my things, and I'm gonna wish you a happy trails, as I always do. But this week I'm gonna also look forward to catching up to you somewhere, and it might even be somewhere over the rainbow.

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0: be in the poetry, I'll be in the baseline, I'll be in the poetry, poetry. 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
0: Are here every other Tuesday night from 10 to 11:30 p.m. Playing an hour and a half of music we've selected because we hope that it'll help you feel better. We started out sticking pretty much with chill music and then ended up moving to a combination of upbeat music and then moving into chill music as the evening goes on because we need to feel more upbeat, and so do you probably.
2: You know, for a moment there, I lost myself. Here I am back at the mic. We decided for this year we were going to open every show with something you can dance to, something you can feel good about, and you would be surprised. Maybe you wouldn't be, but you might be surprised at how often we actually dance here
0: Indeed.
2: In the studio during that first song.
0: As part of the motivation is to get ourselves moving around. So whether you've been listening to us this year as we danced at least the first part of the night away in the studio, or if you've been listening for the entire time we've been on the air, we are sincerely grateful you're here. And we invite you, as we do every single time we're on the air, to relax, sit back, take a deep breath, and let all the stress go. Brad?
2: Yes.
0: Tell us about what we listened to.
2: So we opened that show, listening to at the moment, yes, with Rabbit Heart, Raise It Up by Florence and the Machine off of their debut album, 2009's Lungs. I will admit, so this is maybe the second or third time this year that I've programmed a Florence and the Machine song in. I'm not the hugest fan of theirs, but they make some really good dance-worthy songs that fit themes that we've done.
0: Yes,
2: and this is one of them. So it's, you know, sort of sometimes feels like spring these days.
0: Mm-hmm.
2: And we've got a show populated with rabbits and butterflies and other spring imagery that may also have some amount of personal significance. You never really know.
0: Yeah. And then some other stuff that doesn't at all. But,
2: oh, yeah, yeah.
0: But yeah, that's how we do.
2: That's just cameo appearances.
0: Yes. And so we started Rabbity, and then we went to a song called Soft Cover by Widow's Peak from their brand new album, Roses, which will be dropping in early June, I believe June 5th. Widow's Peak is a band that I've played tunes of theirs before. They're a husband and wife duo, Molly Hamilton and Robert Earl Thomas. And they're going to be at Red Wing this year, as are we. And I'm looking forward to seeing them live because I've liked their vibe for a long time. And this song is about infatuation, wanting and daydreaming about someone as you're going about your day. That's the money line that they put out there. I just liked the way it sounded. I didn't really listen to the lyrics.
2: Now you're listening like I listen.
0: Yeah, I guess so.
2: Yeah. And after that, we heard another brand new song. This is Rest by Tank and the Bongos. It is off of their just released album, The Last Balloon, which follows the Red Balloon and the Green Balloon. So this is the third in a trilogy, so to speak, but I picked it because it seemed so Mood Music appropriate. Mm-hmm. It seemed like, you know, just let's restore ourselves. You know, rebuild and gain some of that positive forward-looking energy. I can't resist it.
0: Nice. And we are going to start the next set with Sabine McCullough. And the name of the song that we'll be listening to is Sunshine Kisses from her 2025 album, Don't Call Me Baby. Sabine McCullough is the sister of Layla McCullough of the Carolina Chocolate Drops. And she is an American singer-songwriter who grew up in New Jersey into a Haitian family. And she has had a music career for a bit. Didn't take exactly the same path as her sister, but she will be in Vienna, Virginia on August 8th if you like this song and you want to check her out. So next up, we have Sunshine Kisses by Sabine McCullough on Mood Music.

0: 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Tickets for Orville Peck at Wolf Trap on June 14th are available now at wolftrap.org. The second song in the set you just heard was Boom Bapt, featuring Theon Cross and Ben Lamar Gay, by Micaiah McCraven from his 2025 Technologic EP. Micaiah McCraven is an American jazz drummer and band leader. He was born in Paris to jazz drummer Steve McCraven and Hungarian singer Agnes Zsigmondy, and he was raised in and around Amherst in Northampton, Massachusetts. He's been playing drums since the age of five, and he has looks like about 15 albums out there in the wild. I found that song very interesting and groovy, and it kind of picked me up. So I hope you enjoyed it too.
1: After that.
2: Hello, everybody.
0: I'm sorry. That's my bad.
2: Oh, it's just maybe the studio is haunted. After that, we heard Who Could Win a Rabbit by Animal Collective. It was a live version of a song that originally appeared on 2004's Sung Tongs. Animal Collective is A.V. Tear, Panda Bear, Geologist, and Deacon. They all have real government names. I'm not going to read them all out. And they were originally formed in Baltimore. And one of their most famous albums is Merriweather Post Pavilion. That was them doing what they do. And we are going to kick off our next set of rabbit and butterfly filled stuff with Jamiroquai doing Butterfly off of 1999 Synchronized. Jamiroquai is actually still around and still doing what they do. If you are of a certain age, there was a time when a few of their songs were ubiquitous. That was a little while ago now, but they apparently do have a 9th album coming out. That was news to me. Anyway, here is Butterfly by Jamiroquai.

0: You are listening to Mood Music on Tacoma Radio. The second song in the set you just heard was Celatan by The Marlowes from their 2026 album The Hotel Malibu. The Marlowes come from Surabaya, a city on the eastern coast of Java Island, Indonesia. And their website says that located on the edge of the harbor, its air is barren and its heat scorching. The Marlowes freshens the city up like an oasis on its arid land. They were formed in 2020, and they have a their influences were Motown and Treasure Island Records. The guitarist Sinatria Daraka writes songs for the Marlowes after he works all day, and they put that on their website as well. It's very cool. I thought this song was lovely, and I love that these folks are making this beautiful music, beautiful and soothing music from a very, very different part of the world. So I hope you enjoyed that as well.
1: After that,
0: I'm sorry, I did it again.
1: Nope. Haunted Studio. After that, we heard Butterfly Net by Carolyn Polachek. It was off of 2023's Desire, I Want to Turn Into You, which was her second studio album. We heard a version that was released a little bit after the album featuring Wiseblood. And it's here because it's beautiful and it's butterflies. And don't we all need to float like a butterfly just a little bit more than we already do? So, Amy.
0: Oh.
1: What will we be hearing?
0: Did I pick this one?
1: I believe you did.
0: I don't think I did. The Field Guide for Butterflies by Kevin Morby?
1: Oh, no. So I'm seeing Against the Dying of the Light.
0: Oh.
1: As our next... We're having...
0: Maybe we're floating a little more too much.
1: Maybe slightly less floating.
0: Okay, so Against the Dying of the Light, I can tell you, is a new single from Jose Gonzalez. And I will tell you more about it after the break.
1: That sounds great. And I'll tell everyone about Kevin Morby, too.
0: Sounds good.

plastic flowers line this highway I ride. They don't smell like anything, but they never rot, never die. Illuminating the shoulders, carry inside the lines. Say a prayer every morning.

0: You are listening to Mood Music on Tacoma Radio. And now I will tell you about Against the Dying of a Light by Jose Gonzalez, the first track in the set that you just heard. So Jose Gonzalez released this album, which is has the same name, Against the Dying of a Light, back in March. And if you have not heard Jose Gonzalez on this show or elsewhere, he is a trilingual guitarist who sings in English, Spanish, and Swedish. He was born in, he grew up in Sweden, to Argentinian parents who fled Argentina for political reasons. And I know I've played him several times on the show, and I went and saw him in person some years back, and just absolutely lovely voice. Like, his voice, you know it's Jose Gonzalez. Like, as soon as he starts, he can't be anybody else. And I don't even know if I can describe what it is about his voice that is Jose Gonzalez, but it is so, it's everything he sings is a lullaby. He can't help it.
1: Voices are like that.
0: Yeah. Yeah, so hope you liked it.
1: So, trilingual guitarist, I imagined him playing guitar in three different languages. If you feel like dancing. After that, we heard Field Guide for the Butterflies by Kevin Morby. That was off of his just released album, 2026's, that's why it's just released, Little Wide Open. His 2022 album, This Is a Photograph, was one of my favorite albums that year. I probably played half the tracks on it on this show one time or another. I would love to tell you that I like this record quite as much. It's a good album. I'm giving it time to grow on me. But Field Guide for the Butterflies was both a lovely song and fit the theme, and I was happy to put it on here. And after that, we heard Butterfly by Robert Glasper, the Robert Glasper Experiment specifically, which is half of

So next we're going to hear Treasure by Aldous Harding off of her 2019 album Designer. And I want to thank my friend Becky for referring me to this artist who I had not listened to before. Aldous Harding is the performing name of Hannah Harding. She is from New Zealand, and she is known for her, quote, elastic, shape-shifting voice, her enigmatic lyrics, and eccentric performances and video clips. The fact that she's on 4AD was kind of my first sign that she was going to be good, and I listened to a whole bunch of her stuff, and some of it is challenging to the point of my not finding it as enjoyable, but a lot of it is just so interesting, and her voice is so lovely, and also very textured and emotional and all of those things. So let's have a listen to her. But first, before we do that, I want to remind you that you're listening to WOWDLP, Tacoma Park.

0: You are listening to Mood Music on Tacoma Radio. The second song in the set you just heard was Stalagmites and Helictites by Lucy Gooch from her 2020 Rushing EP. Lucy Gooch is a York, UK-based musician who uses her voice to anchor soundscapes, let's just say it that way. Pretty sure that I've played My Lights, Kiss Your Thoughts Every Moment at some point on the show, which is also from Rushing. And I don't think I have much else to say about that. I thought it was rather nice, and I hope you enjoyed it. Then you just heard Sea Rose, who I do not think I've ever played before, because I don't think I knew his music before. Sea Rose is the performing name of Alika Dukart, who was born in Kentucky, Lexington, Kentucky, and then raised in the Pacific Northwest. And the particular track that we heard was Dirt, from his 2026 album Death in the Business of Wailing. And one thing I like about Sea Rose is everything that I see him talking about is he's like, yeah, I write sad music. I've listened to sad music. I like sad music. And as somebody who really loves me some melancholy music, I really appreciate that he just owns it. He actually started playing guitar and learning songs from the Juno soundtrack, and that is what it was his first inspiration.
1: Wow.
0: For learning other music and writing music. And he has gotten acclaim from people that he loves, like Ethel Cain. He counts Ethel Cain as an influence, and Ethel Cain also has given him props for his work. So I thought that was really beautiful, and I hope to dig into a little more of his discography. He's only got two albums out there and two EPs, but I'd like to have a listen. Next up, we're going to go into our final set, and we're going to start with another track from Hammock's new album. And Brad and I were talking before this, and we think that this is the third show in a row where we've played a track from
1: probably Hammock album. Is like right down the middle of the plate for us.
0: It is indeed. And this song is In Breaking. It is from the new release, The Second Coming Was a Moonrise. And let's just lay into it.

are listening to Wawa by the Ocean by Mary Lattimore from her 2017 collected pieces. Before that, you heard Drift by Brian Eno from his 1983 Apollo Atmospheres and Soundtracks, recorded with Daniel Lanois and Roger Eno. And that is it for us tonight, folks. We are here every other Tuesday from 10 to 11:30 p.m. playing music to lift you up and chill you out, to help you with your mood in a world that can make your mood a little grumpy. And we hope to see you back in a couple of weeks, and if not, maybe a couple of weeks after that, or, you know, we'll be here. Namaste, folks. Remember that no matter what is going on or how bad it gets, you can create a space of quiet and calm for yourself. If you stop, breathe in,

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Howdy, howdy, listeners. This is D'Nicole, host of The Sound of Soul with D'Nicole, every other Sunday evening from 8 to 10 p.m. right here on Tacoma Radio. When you join me, you'll hear classic R&B from the 1950s to the 1980s, from doo-wop and rock and roll to Motown and Philly soul. And you never know what artist might drop by. So join me on the air. I look to see you there.

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If there is no such thing as time, you're already there and you're controlling this cycle. You say, man, look what we found here. Einstein or whoever you're talking to, Tesla, whoever you're talking to. Problems of the future can be solved by mankind because you create them. And you have to believe in the future and what we have to do. We progress, we always progress, we try to. So the Sumerian tablets, they say the same thing like Genesis said, that there were chariots of fire that came into the sky. These beings got out of them and they walked like a man, but they had reptilian features. They had snake-like eyes, a tail, and scales, right? And they were here and they made slaves out of the people. And where they landed in is what the Bible calls Garden of Eden. They were trying to inbreed with the people here. The women would die, the babies would abort. But after 2,000 years, they started taking. The babies started being born and living. And they had tails, they had a few reptilian features on them. They could phase shift from one dimension to another dimension. And the people who know say it's from the fourth dimension, it's the next dimension. Space is expanding. Their spirits coming from the center, right? We're going counterclockwise. There's supposed to be eight other universes going counterclockwise, and that's called super universe. You know, and love's always been the message. It's just, if circumstances happen, right? People freak out, just flat flip out, you know? Well, that's where Hitler came from. Hitler came from that way. He was an outspoken, charismatic yeller. And all these people said, hey, we use this guy. Look at all these people listening to this guy. You know what I mean? And so that's just one of the trips like that. You know, it still exists. And their bloodline goes back into Sumerian times. You know, they didn't call it reptilians, or they didn't call it, but they did because they call him Satan, they call him the devil, and it's the same damn trip. It's a negative force coming in on a positive force because it's a third dimension, right? And for it to solidify or to crystallize, it has to have both elements, right? And you have to keep them in balance, or it will, one of them will destroy the other.

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Up. 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

Howdy, everybody. Hey there. Welcome to My Tiny Morning Show. Bob Boylan here on WOWDLP Tacoma Park. Happy to be here, and I got some great music I'm so thrilled to share today. One of them is stuff you might have heard, and I've just been thinking about it a lot because, well, Bob Dylan just turned 85. Dave Eisner did a whole couple hours the other night on his traditions show, and that's in the archives. I want to play just a couple of my favorite Dylan songs to honor that. Dylan's someone who's been soundtracking many of our lives for more than six decades. So I'm going to start with three of my favorite songs by Bob Dylan. Blonde on Blonde, his double albums, 1966 double album, was rock's first double album, and it's about to celebrate its 60th birthday. So I want to begin with something from that. I'll play Rainy Day Women, number 12 and 35, as it's titled. It's that rowdy opener, brass band and all, on Blonde on Blonde. So here you go, and good morning.

a chrome horse with your diplomat.

Oh, my little birthday salute, as best I can there. A salute to Mr. Bob. Bob Dylan turned 85 on May 24th. I began with Rainy Day Women 12 and 35, which a song came out when Bob Dylan was just 25 years old, back in 1966. It was on the double album Blonde on Blonde, recorded in Nashville with the chaotic brass band. The unforgettable line about everybody getting stoned, the double meaning of that, a term that, you know, in 1966 was not everyone aware of the double entendre of in the culture at that point. But yeah, unforgettable line. Then I played like a Rolling Stone 1965 single from Highway 61, revisited that famously ran over 6 minutes. Took up both sides of a 45. I had that 45. You had to flip it over to hear the rest of the song. I also remember a little, I don't know, I'll just say this, which is I lived in Queens back when that song came out. It was on the AM radio. And there used to be a ride that would come around called the Whip. It was a truck, and you sat in chairs. It zoomed around inside. I can't describe it well, but it kind of an amusement park little ride, but portable. And they had this big kind of megaphone speaker in the front of the truck. And I still remember hearing that song like a Rolling Stone, thinking, what is that music? And then ran to the store to buy the single. it helped redraw the boundaries of, I think, what a rock single could be. Also, Bob Dylan going electric there with Al Kooper on organ, part of, he snuck into the studio. I think he came in to play guitar because that's what Al Kooper does, and already was a pretty good guitar player hanging out there playing, and he snuck onto the organ there and played a part, and Bob loved it. He said, more organ, basically. And then I close the set with Tangled Up in Blue from Dylan's 1975 album Blood on the Tracks, a song that was originally recorded in New York, but his brother David Zimmerman urged him to redo it. And months later, Bob Dylan went into a studio in Minneapolis with a local band, redid the song with his brother producing. And if you love all this Dylan detail, also note that on the fourth Tuesday in June, you can write this down, June 23rd, Steve from the Tuesday Morning Mix will interview the author of That Thin, Wild, Mercury Sound, which is a book about making the album Blonde on Blonde. That's in June 23rd on Tuesday Morning Mix. It's my tiny morning show. I'm Bob Boylan. Next up, a set mostly of new music. I'll begin with Kevin Morby, sounds like a distant cousin in the Dylan family tree, with a knack for songs that feel like short stories. Kevin has a new album called Little Wide Open. This one's called 100,000.

A song called The Coward Forgets His Nightmare. It's by the New York-based musician Shane Lavers, best known as Chanel Beads, which is Shane Lavers' experimental project. It's from the album Your Day Will Come. Before that, I played Hardy by Rostam, featuring Claro on vocals from his new album American Stories. And you may know and remember that name, Rostam, from Vampire Weekend. He was on their first three albums, a major contributor. Super talented musician, has been doing lots of stuff since then. And this project is the newest, called American Stories. We also heard Look For Your Mind by the Lemon Twigs, brothers Brian and Michael Daddario, with the title track to their new album. And I opened the set with 100,000 by Kevin Morby from his just released album called Little Wide Open, produced with Aaron Dessner. It is my tiny morning show. Hi, everybody. Bob Boylan here. And when I start thinking about songs and themes to play and pick for my tiny morning show, what I'll often do is just put my music library on random and see what strikes me in the moment and then take it from there. The next set was sparked by hearing George Harrison's Beware of Darkness. It is a warning song, but a gentle one. It's a reminder to watch out for the people and the systems that will drain you, the greedy leaders. That sent me looking for other songs that circle around the darkness and in different ways, and resignation and resistance, and maybe even a bit of light around the edges. So I'll start, and you'll see where we go, with this from All Things Must Pass, Beware of Darkness.

Hey, I don't think winter follows spring, David. I did, you know. Well, likely, you probably know that, right? Anyway, that was It's Not Dark Up Here with David Byrne from the 2018 album American Utopia, record that later turned into a Broadway show and a Spike Lee-directed concert film with songs about anxiety, modern life, that somehow managed to be kind of a little bit hopeful and communal. Before that, I played The Sound of Silence from Simon & Garfunkel from the 1965 single, and then from the 1966 album, The Sounds of Silence, a song about alienation and the inability to connect. And we also heard Dylan again. It's okay, right? Yeah. And then I played Not Dark Yet from his 1997 album, Time Out of Mind, produced by Daniel Lanois, where Dylan kind of confronts aging. He would have been 56 when that record came out. And thinking about mortality in the line, it's not dark yet, but it's getting there. And he just turned 85. So that was 29 years ago. And I began the set with Beware of Darkness, George Harrison, from his 1970 triple album, All Things Must Pass, a song that sort of marries George Harrison's spiritual beliefs with a very worldly warning about false prophecies, promises, emotional traps, and so forth. 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And tickets for Orville Peck at Wolf Trap on June 14th are available now at wolftrap.org. I'm Bob Boylan, My Tiny Morning Show, WOWD-LP, Tacoma Park. And next, I want to spend some time with three artists whose work I love and who came to love one another's work and work together. Phoebe Bridgers, Julian Baker, and Lucy Dacus. In fact, I I was at a show at DC9, 2016, I'm going to say, and it's when Lucy Dacus and Julian Baker played on the same bill. Julian Baker was the headline, and they met each other, and now they're, not only bandmates, but intimate mates, and pretty amazing, and what great talents all of them are. I'll play their whole band, which is Boy Genius, but let me start with Phoebe Bridgers and a song called Smoke Signals.

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1: Beautiful sounds of Boy Genius, Bite the Hand, from their 2018 self-titled EP with Julian Baker, Phoebe Bridgers, and Lucy Dacus. Trading lines about, well, the complicated feelings that come with love and resentment. Before that, I played Night Shift by Lucy Dacus, and the opening track for her 2018 album Historian, a slow-burning breakup song that, well, it takes its time. But I love the way it finally explodes with the guitars, the catharsis, all in the final minutes. We also heard Favor by Julian Baker from her 2021 album, Little Oblivions. Phoebe Bridgers and Lucy Dacus actually sing backup on that track. And I began the set with Smoke Signals by Phoebe Bridgers from her 2017 debut album, Stranger in the Alps. A song that unspools like a dream, referencing everything from, well, Thoreau, the Smiths, from Bowie to Motorhead, from Romance and Grief. Support for Tacoma Radio comes from the Hill Center at the Old Naval Hospital on Capitol Hill, near the Eastern Market Metro Station. Hill Center presents and hosts a variety of arts, education, and cultural programs. On Sunday, June 7th, it's a free concert featuring renowned Nashville-based singer-songwriter Will Kimbrough, longtime lead guitarist Fermilou Harris. More info on that June 7th concert at hillcenterdc.org. For this next set, I was inspired by listening to, well, Laurie Anderson's new triple live album, which she recorded during a tour with Sex Mob a few years ago. If you don't know Sex Mob, they're a New York jazz band, including Stephen Bernstein on slide trumpet, Doug Weiselman on guitars and winds, and a bunch of other really talented people. Laurie Anderson's latest studio album is all about Amelia Earhart, and the song I was listening to was From the Air, from her debut studio album, Big Science. So I started thinking about, well, songs that take place in the air, up in planes and cockpits, somewhere between, well, safety and disaster. Laurie Anderson has a way of telling stories that are funny, terrifying, and her piece From the Air imagines an airplane captain calmly narrating through catastrophe. And after that, I'll play Bright Eyes with a song that starts midair and turns into a kind of philosophical fable, then a classic by the Byrds. It's a take on Woody Guthrie's lyric about a real-life plane crash that gives names and dignity back to the people on board. But let's start with Laurie Anderson and Sex Mob.

Good evening. This is your captain. We are about to attempt a crash landing. Place your tray tables in their upright, locked position. Your captain says, put your head on your knees. Captain says, put your head in your hands. Captain says, put your hands in your head.

Sex Mom. Regan Krause on woodwinds and guitar. Doug Wieselman on woodwinds and guitar.

overplaying. There is no

So there was this woman, and she was on an airplane, and she's flying to meet her fiance, sailing high above the largest ocean on planet Earth. And she was seated next to this man who, she had tried to start conversations, and the only thing she'd heard him say was just to order his Bloody Mary. And she was sitting there, and she was reading this really arduous magazine article about a third world country that she couldn't even pronounce the name of, and she's feeling very bored and very despondent. And then suddenly there was this huge mechanical failure, and one of the engines gave out, and they started just falling in 30,000 feet. The pilot's on the microphone, and he's saying, I'm sorry, I'm sorry, oh my God, I'm sorry, I'm apologizing. And she looks at the man, and she says, where are we going? And he looks at her, and he says, we're going to a party. It's a birthday party. It's your birthday party. Happy birthday, darling. We love you very, very, very, very, very, very, very much. And then he starts humming this little tune, and it kind of goes like this. It's kind of 1, 2, 1, 2, 3, 4.

0: That was the Byrds singing Deportee, Plane Wreck at Los Gatos by, singing the words of Woody Guthrie there about a 1948 plane crash that killed a group of Mexican farm workers. And the song insists on naming the people on board rather than dismissing them as quote-unquote deportees. Powerful song done by many. That was the Byrds there. Before that, I played At the Bottom of Everything by Bright Eyes, the opening track from their 2005 album, I'm Wide Awake, It's Morning, which begins with that spoken story about a plane going down and then launches into this ragged, joyful song about acceptance and chaos. Yeah, amazing. And I opened with From the Air by Laurie Anderson and Sex Mob, a performance of the piece that first appeared on her 1982 album Big Science, where she takes on the voice of an airplane captain calmly narrating an impending crash. It's kind of part performance art piece and part dark joke about how we process disaster. And that's on a new triple live album that Laurie Anderson did from a tour that happened it was 2 years ago or so. It was, 2023 and maybe 2024. And, she just played a Tiny Desk concert, if anyone loves Laurie Anderson. Certainly worth a watch. And one of the members of Sex Mob is there with her. Maybe two, actually. And beautiful. So I want to tell you a couple of things about things coming up, because Milo's coming here, waiting for the see what albums he brings in and spins. That happens from 10 to noon at 12 to 1 on Tacoma Radio. This week you'll hear from Housing Community Development Deputy Director Elena Brassier what to expect leading up to the Tacoma Park Folk Festival, including a call for local artists, performers, vendors, volunteers, and more, and the upcoming meeting and events in the city on We Are Tacoma, Somos Tacoma, from 12 to 1. Afropop Worldwide is later today, so is Afrobeat Orbit, which is 1 to 3, Afropops 3 to 4, and good stuff. And then Independent tomorrow night, and on the Ramble from 2 to 3, Melissa Block's going to welcome the unofficial start of summertime with songs about, travel, getting on the road, and wishing you could if you can't. The joys of leisurely ramble with songs from Kathleen Edwards and John Hyatt, Johnny Swim, and more. Great station. Truly is. Tacoma Radio. Thank you, everybody. For this week and the final set, I'm going to get personal. I don't usually do this. I'm a musician. I've been making music for, since 79. And I'm performing this week at a music festival in Delaware, the Milton New Music Festival. They're an underwriter of ours as well. My dear friend Bill Worrell puts on this festival in Milton, Delaware. And if you ever lived in D.C. back in the 70s and 80s and loved obscure, interesting music, then you'll know Bill Worrell, because he was the owner of D.C. Space and put on amazing shows. And one of them, Tiny Desk Unit was my band back then, with Michael Barron, Susan Mumford, Terry Baker, Chris Thompson also, and Lorenzo Pee Wee Jones. But we played New Year's Eve in 1980. This music festival is all dedicated to the saxophonist Julius Hemphill. And we played at DC Space in 1980. And 81 New Year's. And while we were getting set to play Strike a Midnight Happening, Julius Hemphill, who was playing upstairs, a great saxophone player, comes on down and joins Tiny Desk Unit on stage. Julius was the founder of the World Sax Quartet and made some really brilliant music. And when he came down and we played together, I'm a synth player, and it was one of the most inspiring musical moments of my life, and fortunately someone captured it. So I want to play something I won't usually do. I want to play that Tiny Desk Unit session with Julius Hempel on sax and Michael Barron's on guitar, and I'm on synth, Susan Mumford's singing. And then I'm going to play a great track from the saxophonist Julius Hempel, from It's Doggone AD. So thank you all, and hope you enjoy this. Take care.
1: Called Take Me to Paris, I See a Pink Airplane. We're joined by Julius Hempel.

That was their debut album in 1967. The Jimi Hendrix Experience. Third Stone from the Sun. Good morning, welcome to Borderlines. My name is Milo, with you today until 12 noon. A couple more guitar players in this next set. The first one, Dean McPhee, is out of England. He's been making records for, I guess, about 15 years now. This LP goes back to 2011, a record called Son of the Black Peace. He's a solo electric guitarist. You can hear a song called Power of Nines.

That is a guitarist out of Georgia. I think he's based in Athens. Shane Parrish. And that's a song called Eggshell from his new recording, Otecker Guitar. Otecker, I don't know their music, but they've been around for about 30 years. They're kind of an abstract, glitchy, experimental electronic duo. And they've been making records for about 30 years. And Shane Parrish must be a fan because he took 10 of their songs and transcribed them, figured out how to play them on a nylon string guitar. And I'm sure if I knew Otecker's music, that would just add another layer of pleasure to this record. I don't. But the record stands up really well on its own. I was actually attracted to it by the record cover when I saw it online someplace. And so I listened to a little bit and I thought, yeah, you know, I'd like to buy that. And then I got it home and I listened to it and I thought, wow, it's even better than I thought. Otecker Guitar just came out earlier this year on the Polylalia label. And it was Eggshell. I should mention Shane Parrish is going to be in Tacoma Park playing live, I think it's June, next month. At Rhizome, there's a festival there that he's a part of. So if you enjoyed that song, go look for more information about that show. We began that set with Dean McPhee on electric guitar and lots of pedals. He plays live in real time, no overdubs there at all. A song called Power of Nines from his LP, Song of the Black Peace. WOWD is the proud media sponsor of the Saturday Jazz Series at Tacoma Station Tavern. On June 6th, it's Lafayette Gilchrist and the New Volcanoes. June 13th, it's the Ben Patterson Group. June 20th, it's Lou Tobakin. Tickets for Tacoma Station Tavern at jkproductions.org. I'm going to start this next set with Eric Dolphy. This is a duet with bassist Richard Davis. Dolphy's playing bass clarinet on Come Sunday.

One's from Cahill Elzevar, a song called Golden Sea from his Ritual Trio back in 1994, an album called Renaissance of the Resistance. Golden Sea features Cahill on thumb piano on that track, primarily known, I guess, as a drummer. Although he often plays the thumb piano on recordings and live as well. Joined there by Ari Brown on saxophones and Malachi Favors from the Art Ensemble on bass. We heard Dave Holland before that, Conference of the Birds, title track to his 1973 album with Anthony Braxton and Sam Rivers and Barry Altschul. That is definitely the gateway drug right there to free improvised music. I know I probably heard that song, maybe not right when it came out, but 1974, 1975, something like that. I was working for the radio station at Syracuse University where I was going to school. And, you know, college radio stations bring you music from everywhere. It's a little bit like what we do here on Tacoma Radio, you know, with so many voices and perspectives and experiences and the freedom to play all those things. And I was hooked. It's a beautiful track, Conference of the Birds. And we started out with Duke Ellington's tune Come Sunday from Eric Dolphy off his album Iron Man, 1963. And my name is Milo. You're listening to Borderlines. We're here every Wednesday from 10 a.m. until noon. At noon today, we are Tacoma, Somas Tacoma. This week, you're going to hear from Housing and Community Development Deputy Director Alana Brazier what to expect leading up to the Tacoma Park Folk Festival, including a call for local artists, performers, vendors, and volunteers, and more upcoming meetings and events in the city. Then from 1 to 3 p.m., it's Afrobeat Orbit, hosted by DJ MA, who plays music from Africa and the African diaspora. Afropop Worldwide, from 3 to 4 today, Afropop explores the role music played in the creation of a uniquely Angolan consciousness as the country struggled toward independence in the 1960s and 70s after centuries of colonialism. And then from 4 to 6, it's DC Roots of Music, Guitar. John and Brian are your hosts, playing music by artists connected to the DMV. This next set comes from, well, it starts with the Paul Motion Trio. This is a tune co-written by Pat Metheny and Ornette Coleman. They made an LP together, and they wrote the song Kathleen Gray. We're going to hear a version of it done by the Paul Motion Trio, recorded live in Tokyo.

That's Pat Metheny on Borderlines. And this is Darius Jones, WWDLP, Tacoma Park.

That's a beautiful track, isn't it? Alto saxophonist Darius Jones. That's from a record that came out the end of 2024 called The Legend of A Boy, the Hypervigilant Eye. Song's called We Inside Now. We heard from Pat Metheny, Lonely Woman, a Horace Silver tune from his album Rejoicing back in 1984. And starting with the Paul Motion Trio with Motion on drums, Joe Lovano on tenor sax, Bill Frisell on guitar. That was a long-standing trio that they had. Made a lot of music together. Kathleen Gray was the tune from a live recording called Paul Motion in Tokyo, dating back to 1991. And there we are. It's coming up on a quarter past the hour. Support for Tacoma Radio comes from the Milton New Music and Wind Fest, a day of outdoor music and art honoring this year the art of Julius Hemphill, with live performances by the Hemphill Stringtet, Marty Ehrlich and Tomika Reed, Skullcap, Tacoma Park's Ensemble Volcanic Ash, and ambient music by Bob Boylan. That's Saturday, May 30th, 2 p.m. until dark in Milton, Delaware. That's the New Music and Wind Festival in Milton, Delaware, Saturday, May 30th. Federal and Park Street is the location in downtown Milton, Delaware. This next selection was recorded in 1969 and released on an LP that went out of print pretty fast. And it's been mostly out of print ever since, although it pops up occasionally as a compact disc reissued in Japan or Europe. Maybe not so easy to find, especially in the days before the internet, right? It's just been re-released on vinyl, the original format. The record's called People in Sorrow, and it comes from the Art Ensemble of Chicago. We're going to hear part one, People in Sorrow.

I hope you enjoyed that. That's the Art Ensemble of Chicago doing People in Sorrow, Part 1. That is a continuous performance. It lasts about 40 minutes, so on a vinyl album, you know, which has two sides. So we heard Part 1. Part 2 is on the other side. That record just reissued after being out of print mostly since 1969, and the label Play Loud has re-released it in limited quantities. I think they made 1,000 copies of the vinyl, but it's also out as a compact disc and as a digital download, I believe. So you have your pick. I think it's nice to have that record in print. People in Sorrow is a fascinating piece of music, right? From an always interesting band, Art Ensemble of Chicago. That tune dating back to 1969. May 26, 1926 was the birthday of Miles Davis, so he would have been 100 years old yesterday. And it seems only right to play a song. This one from the Miles Davis Quintet, the so-called Second Great Quintet, with Wayne Shorter and Herbie Hancock, Ryan Carter, Tony Williams. So this is the first album they made together, the record ESP, and a tune called Little One.

That's pianist Mal Waldron doing Willow Weep For Me, his album Free At Last. And the Miles Davis Quintet before that doing Herbie Hancock's tune The Little One from their 1965 album ESP. We've got just enough time to play something from Sonny Rollins.

Sonny Rollins, there is no greater love. Sonny passed Monday, age 95. Thanks for spending your morning with Borderlines. We are Tacoma is next.

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0: Afternoon, welcome to the We Are Tacoma Show. I'm Ben Martinez.
1: And I'm Ryan Kelly.
0: And Ryan, it's a beautiful Wednesday. It's always beautiful when you are
1: It's always a beautiful Wednesday Tacoma Park, right? You know, the rain has cleared up a little bit.
0: Yeah.
1: And
0: it's supposed to come down a little bit later on. But,
1: and the weather is looking beautiful for the weekend, which is great because pickleball tournament this weekend. I'm holding out hope for clear skies. The Tacoma Park Recreation Department. So at the Tacoma Park Middle School, if you're interested and you want to see yours truly compete, then why not stop by? It's a great time though, and just love any chance to spend a weekend in the city of Tacoma Park. So and you can spend your night with the city of Tacoma Park with the city council meeting tonight. Couple of things on the agenda for this evening. They're going to do a Legacy Business Week proclamation, as well as a Crossing Guard Appreciation Day proclamation and an Older American proclamation. And then there's a couple of presentations as well, or one presentation, because there's going to be a consultant presentation of the Metropolitan Branch Trail final design. Say that 5 times fast. And then a single reading ordinance approving a contract extension with Human Circuit, as well as a single reading ordinance authorizing the execution of a contract for repair of flood damage at the recreation center. So start at 7:30 p.m. If you want to sign up for public comment via Zoom, you can do so by 5 p.m. today, or you can show up at the Tacoma Park Community Center auditorium and give public comments in person.
0: Nice.
1: So a good council meeting agenda for this evening. And so Bien, anything else that how was your weekend?
0: It was very, very good. You know, it's a short week, right?
1: Short week. Always good. Always a good time for a short weekend. We're right on the verge of summer.
0: Yeah, we're getting close to the World Cup, too.
1: And the World Cup. I'm excited for that. Who are you going to be supporting? I mean,
0: most likely Spain.
1: Spain?
0: Yes.
1: Okay, that's fair. That's fair. I'll be, I guess, the U.S.
0: Well, the U.S., yeah, the U.S., of course.
1: I would like to see them do well. Yeah. France, England, my Arsenal just won Premier League, so they got players on France and Brazil and England. So I'll be supporting the Arsenal players.
0: Which one do you think is the toughest team right now?
1: The best?
0: Yes.
1: Spain.
0: Spain is the top.
1: Spain or France?
0: Yeah. Okay.
1: That's my. But I think it's pretty open field. That's the World Cup. Anything can happen.
0: France
1: does look good, but Spain also looks really good.
0: Yeah, right. So,
1: So it'll be a good time, and the World Cup is like about 2 weeks away. It's pretty crazy, and which means the summer is right upon us. And there's a lot of great things going on in the city of Tacoma Park, as well as across the country this summer. But we're going to have a couple of interviews today, talking about the great things that are happening this summer, starting with Pat Rumbaugh, and we have an adult play day coming up. As well as we have coming up later in the summer, Folk Festival. Plus, there's a couple things coming up in June, like the Juneteenth celebration that's going to be Saturday, June 20th. And National Night Out will be in August. And we have Street Fest will be coming up later in the fall. So there's so much going on in the city of Tacoma Park. And why don't we get started with Pat Rumbaugh, who's going to talk to us about the Play Day.

0: We are now joined by Pat Rumbaugh, also known as Pat the Play Lady. Welcome back, Pat.
1: Thank you.
0: Thank you for joining us, and you have another exciting play day coming up. This one is for adults.
1: That's correct. This is our 12th annual Adult Play Day. It's going to be June 6th. That's Saturday, June 6th, 4 to 7 p.m. at our very own VFW. That's at 4th and Orchard, for those that may not know, that the listeners really want to check it out, because one, we have a waiver, which means a band can play outside. And we have a local band of five gentlemen that all live in Tacoma Park. The band is called Friends in Space. We're planning on bringing the works, the lawn games, the board games. If it gets hot, we'll have water balloons and a terrific food truck. Henry's Sisters will be in the parking lot. So the event is free for adults 21 and older. We really hope you invite your friends and come out and play.
0: Yeah, that sounds like a great opportunity and a great time.

0: all adults at the moment, you know, could really use some time to let loose and have some time to play. I know I do. So this is a great time. So can you tell us a little bit more about, you know,
1: who is
0: open to all people?
1: Yes, you don't have to live in Tacoma Park, but you know, obviously we hope our residents will come out. And you know, we'd love for you, if you have a game that you like, you know, bring it along. Or you know, if you have a deck of cards and you want to play a card game, you know, I'm sure there's someone that would be glad to learn it and play it. And we have trivial team trivia set up. We did that last year, and boy, did we have a good time. A little controversy over some of the answers.
0: It always is. It always is.
1: Yeah.
0: Never straightforward, especially when BN's at playing.
2: Cause yeah.
1: I didn't know BN was a trivia expert.
0: Wow. I don't know if he's a trivia expert, but I just know that he's really competitive.
2: Yeah, that's right. I wouldn't make it up if I don't know.
1: Yes. And I'll tell you, Ryan, I know you love pickleball. We were considering making a pickleball court in the parking lot, because it's nice and level. So
0: yeah,
1: we may look into that. I need to stop by the VFW and see if that would be an option. But
3: hello?
1: We can always put up a net and have badminton in the outdoor area out back. It's a great garden area if you haven't been. And yeah, then if it happens to rain, we'll be inside, and you know, it's nice and cozy inside. And it really is a hidden resource in Tacoma Park. And ever since we 12 years ago realized, hey, this is a great place to have an adult play day, we went for it. And I'm really hoping people that hear this will say, hey, you know, that sounds like fun. I think I'm gonna go give it a try.
0: And I think, you know, you tend to draw people out and have a great time. And do you notice that you have new participants coming every other play day?
1: Yes. You know, one thing that's great about Tacoma Park is they allow bulletin boards. And we have bulletin boards all around Tacoma Park. And different businesses, all allow us to post our flyers. So there's a flyer up all around Tacoma Park. And I know several of the attendees from last year's adult play day. I went up to him and said, oh, how'd you hear about it? Oh, I saw the flyer. So that made me feel good. We also on social media, on Instagram, let's.play.america, and Facebook, Let's Play America LTD. And so we have some wonderful young helpers. I have two assistants and we have a intern from Maryland that are all posting on social media about the adult play day. And another event that's coming up is actually June 11th is the International Day of Play. And what we're doing is just making a huge shout out about that. The UN in 2024 named June 11th the International Day of Play.
0: That's awesome.
1: Yeah, so you know, we're doing whatever we can, and we're going to have two events on July 4th, by the way.
0: Ooh.
1: We hold our picnic, play, and parade watch in my front yard, and listeners are welcome to come to 7301 Maple Avenue, and they close the street at 9, so
0: right,
1: you have to park in the neighborhood, or I suggest park at the middle school. You know, go for a walk, and then you won't feel bad about eating a couple hot dogs.
0: Yeah. Burn off the calories, yep.
1: Yeah, flag cake and all the other good stuff that shows up.
0: That's my approach, at least.
1: Yeah. And you can play some before or after or even during the parade. And then the parade committee has invited us again to come on the evening of July 4th. So we'll be bringing the play equipment down in front of the community center, Piney Branch Elementary, and offering all kinds of activities.

0: activities to play. So we have a lot of fun play events and activities and fun things coming up, and we're planning for our 18th annual play day in September.
1: Wow.
0: That's going to be September 12th. And do you know, Ryan, that'll be the 50th play day since 2009.
1: Wow.
0: Organize. Yeah. I was adding up the play days recently and said, oh my goodness, we hit 50. We'll hit 50 in September. And we have some really exciting activities, new activities being planned for then.
1: That's awesome.
0: It's all good. Recently, Let's Play America, we got three new advisors. We have a toy designer and a woman that her photography is playfully. I presented this year at the U.S. Play Coalition Conference in Bloomington, Indiana in April. And I presented with two people. And our topic was recess time. And we basically talked about play for just a little bit. And then we all played all kinds of activities.
1: That's awesome. It was,
0: well, you know, adults need recess time.
1: Mm-hmm. Oh, yeah.
0: Kids of all ages need recess. I mean, everybody knows that when they take a break and go and have some fun and then go back to work or school or whatever they're doing, they're charged, they're recharged, mm-hmm. and they're ready to go. So
1: yeah.
0: For all you hard workers out there, for you super seniors, for you young people that maybe just finished college, or you know, you're working and you're looking for some fun, this adult play day is for you.
1: Yes.
0: I love intergenerational play, and I love it between adults as well.
1: Mm-hmm.
0: You know, if you were good at bring them and challenge me to play. I'd love to try it.
1: It's an important thing, especially, you know, there's a lot going on in the world right now, and we all need recess. You know, I think that's really important. I know for me, when I get home from work, being able to go play pickleball, soccer, it's a great way to recharge, reset, like you said. And this adult play day, it's just a yes. great way to bring the community together and get that reset, you know, for the, you know, kind of, it's well situated beginning of summer.
0: Yes.
1: And you can get ready, you know, move past spring, get ready for the summer months. So it's going to be great. And 50 play days is incredible. That is quite the accomplishment.
0: Yeah. We're trying to really, top every play day that we've ever planned for that one. But you know, whatever we do, it'll all be fun because it's all play.
1: It's all play.
0: So, oh my.
1: That's great. Well, we really appreciate you joining us and giving us all the details. And can you remind us again when the adult play day is?
0: Yes. So a week from, well, this is airing on Wednesday, anyway, Saturday, June 6th, from 4 to 7 p.m. at our VFW, which is at 4th and Orchard in Tacoma Park, Maryland. And I hope you'll come out and play. It's a free event. It's for people 21 and older. So, you know,
1: come out and play. Enjoy a day out in the community.
0: Knock on your neighbor's door and say, hey, want to go play?
1: Hey,
0: want
1: to
0: go to the adult play day?
1: That's great. Well, thank you so much, Pat, again. And we look forward to talking to you again very soon. And keep us updated with all the great play events that you have. And I know you have a lot more to come in the next few months. So we can't wait to speak to you about that stuff. Then in the meantime, play June 6th at the VFW. From 4 to 7 p.m.
0: Fantastic. Thank you, guys. Have a great day.
1: Thank
0: Bye
1: you,
0: now.
1: Pat.

0: Now with us is our co-host. Kathy Plivy. Kathy, how are you?
1: I'm good. How are you doing?
0: Good.
1: Good.
0: It's great to have you here. And what do you have going on with the police?
1: Well, the first thing I want to talk about, because it's been so annoying for me, honestly, and IT, we have been trying for a month to resolve an issue with Meta, Facebook, with our police Facebook page, and we have had zero success. They don't give you a person to talk to. You can't. There's no emails. It's literally almost impossible to get anything resolved when you have a technical issue, at least with a business page, as far as I can tell.
0: Right.
1: So we have had to create a new police department Facebook page. Someone thought it was a parody. It's not. It's not a parody account. It's going to be verified. We're on the wait list with Meta Facebook to get our page verified. The old handle was at Tacoma Park PD. That one is no longer accessible or usable. If you go there, the last post was in April. Our new handle is at Tacoma Park Police Department. So if you want to continue to receive information through Facebook, community events, weather alerts, crime information, safety tips, I put a lot of our event information on Facebook. So please go to at Tacoma Park Police Department on Facebook and follow our new page. Bien, I had 3,000 followers on the other page.
0: Oh, wow.
1: I don't know how many were residents and how many were media or other departments, but I now have 109.
0: Oh, wow. So what happened to the old Facebook page?
1: I don't know. One day I just could not get back in and it wouldn't let me in. And I tried my two-factor authenticator. I tried everything. It just kept giving me this wrench.
0: Oh.
1: But I like troubleshot it, you know, with my personal Facebook page, and it worked perfectly to change the password, but it would not let me do it on that page. And I don't think it was hacked, because I think if the page was hacked, people would be writing things like they're pretending to be us.
0: Right.
1: But the last post was one I actually made at the end of April about a dead tree removal. So it's not imperative you get your information from Facebook. I know a lot of people like to. I still put out emails. We have Blue Sky. I put out things. We put out things in the Insider, the newsletter. So there's all kinds of ways to get information. And I have put this out on as many avenues as I can get. I've asked moderators to put it on their listservs. But 109, come on, I had 3,300.
0: Right.
1: It's very humiliating.
0: That is something weird.
1: But it's such a... It's such a place where a lot of people go because, you know, Facebook, like everybody's putting events on Facebook. So I just really want people to rejoin the new page. And I did put a caveat at the top saying this really is the official page of the police department. Otherwise, people think I'm lazy. They're looking at the old one and say, wow, she's not doing anything.
0: Let's hope people do see the new page and respond to it.
1: Yeah, so I'm glad people are picking up, and I ask people to please pass it on, you know, throughout the community, our chief's advisory board. I said, please pass it on. As many ways as I can get the word out there, I have tried. So now the radio is the last piece that I have.
0: All right.
1: That I really wanted to get the information out to the listeners in the city.
0: So how can people find the new page?
1: If they just go onto Facebook, if they have a Facebook page, they just look up Tacoma Park Police Department, but make sure the handle is at Tacoma Park Police Department, all written out, and not the one that just says Tacoma Park PD.
0: Okay.
1: It's all written out now, so that's going to be the correct page. And you'll see that posts start this month. Like, I just started posting everything in May because I haven't been able to post anything.
0: All righty.
1: Yeah, and also on Instagram. I'm sorry, I forgot. I've been putting it on Instagram things, too. So yeah, so just at Tacoma Park Police Department is the handle for the new Facebook page for the police.
0: All righty.
1: And with that, I will talk of something fun and something that...
0: Please do.
1: The Emergency Preparedness Committee just did. They assembled 275 hygiene kits for community resilience effort. Members of the EPC with volunteers and guests, they put together 275 individual hygiene kits for the community members in need. So each kit includes essential items such as socks, towels, hair products, skin and oral care supplies, wipes, tissues, and a whole bunch more. And it was made possible through a grant that was awarded to the city by Pepco. well to support the development and outfitting of a new resilience hub. So the hub will serve as like a resource to assist residents who are most vulnerable to and impacted by emergencies and disasters. So that was done on May 21st, and I think that's really cool that we have that resilience hub now for people that are in most need of just basic necessities if we were to have a shutdown or what have you in the city. So that was nice. I was talking to Mark, our emergency preparedness guy, about that. And of course, I put photos out everywhere except Facebook because I didn't have Facebook at that moment. So that's really cool. And the only other thing we have going, it's a little bit of advance notice, but it gives you time to sign up, is we're doing another blood donor drive with Blood Donor Services at Inova. And we are doing it on Saturday, July 11th between 11:30 and 4:30. And it's going to be here at the city building on the second floor in the Azalea Room. And if you go to any of my emails or social media, you can sign up to get yourself on the list to donate blood, which is, as we call, the gift of life, obviously. You know, selflessly giving your blood to positively impact the health and well-being of those who are in need of it.
0: Oh, okay. All right. Nice.
1: Yeah. So there's probably a lot more going on, but I've been working so hard on that Facebook issue that everything got, you know, when you're on your desk and you push everything off.
0: Right.
1: That's what I did. I'm like, let me pull my sleeves up. But I gave in and I created a new one.
0: Okay. Well, that's people need the Facebook page so they can get into the new one.
1: Yes.
0: Okay. You want to say it again, help people to get in?
1: Yes. Just go to Facebook and type in at Tacoma Park Police Department, and that is our official page.
0: All righty. Well, is that it or?
1: That's it. I mean, I could go on. You know, we have lots of stuff, but we'll save it for next week.
0: All righty. We'll do that. Well, thank you so much, Kathy. I hope to see you next week then.
1: You will. Thank you so much. Bye.

0: We are now joined by Whitney Gradden, web design, publicist, jack of all trades for the City of Tacoma Park Folk Festival. Not the City of Tacoma Park Folk Festival, but the Tacoma Park Folk Festival, which is coming up later this September. And thank you so much, Whitney, for joining us.
1: Thank you for having me. It's a pleasure.
0: Yeah, and I know you have a lot going on, a lot of things for people to register, sign up for. Can you tell us a little bit about what's, you know, most pressing on your guys' plate right now?
1: Yes. Well, we're looking for people to get involved, and there's a number of ways that you can participate. The most immediate one is building off the success of last year. We are once again holding a design contest for a design for this year's festival that'll be featured on the poster, the program, and most excitingly, I think, on this year's t-shirts that'll be for sale at the festival. We've extended the deadline for round one, so we've got a little bit more time to get in. May 27th, today at midnight, is the deadline. But it's easy. You just fill out a form on our website. You don't have to do a preliminary sketch of your idea, but you can if that's what you prefer. But if you are already an artist and you have some examples of your work, that's all you need to share for round one. We're looking to just get a sense of what your abilities are, what kinds of things you've made. And then for round two, the festival committee will be reviewing and inviting a smaller number of artists to submit their ideas for this year's design.
0: And earlier when we were talking, you mentioned you did the merch. So I was wondering, when you see the artwork come in, is there something that specifically you're looking for that speaks to you when you're deciding who?
1: Yeah, well, I would say we're really looking for, and you can also find more details on our website, tpff.org. Mm-hmm. But one of the things that we're really just looking for, art that showcases the vibrancy, diversity, and community spirit of the festival.
0: Awesome.
1: And part of that, you know, to lift up some artists from our own community. So if you're a student, if you're an established artist, I think we're open to considering what you got. So would encourage everybody, even if you're on the fence, just go ahead and try it out if you're thinking about it.
0: And, you know, I think as an avid concert goer myself, the merch is, that's always a selling point for me. You know, when you have cool merch and with cool art, like some cool artistic design, I think that's always a good plus. So
1: it's a lot of fun. And that's like one of the fun things about it is that it's fairly collaborative. As part of my work on the festival, I do some of the design work and coordinate the merch. And so we work with our t-shirt printer and, you know, to kind of pick out the colors and the right thing. And we'll work with the artist to kind of refine their final design into something that works for all these applications. So it's a fun process with the whole team.
0: And I can't wait to see what it looks like. And I know there's a lot of other ways people can get involved. Can you give us a little bit of a rundown? I know there's opportunities for vendors to set up, right? Craft show, are you still looking for people to sign up for that?
1: Yes. Part of what makes this festival really cool is there's a lot of different things going on. So there's music on six stages. We are still accepting applications for performers. The deadline for that is Sunday, June 7th.
0: Okay.
1: We're also still accepting applications for the juried craft show. All kinds of crafts, from jewelry to ceramics to fiber, more and more. The deadline for that is Monday, June 15th. And then food vendors, also still accepting applications. June 15th is the deadline for that as well.
0: It's so funny to me how, because it's Tacoma Park Folk Festival, and like, first of all, you hear it and you're like, okay, if you like folk music, you're gonna love it. But it's not just folk music. There is literally art for everybody and anyone. And I think that's what makes this event so special. And the music isn't even just folk music. Can you give us a little bit of a sense of, you know, what, I know it's hard because of how, like you said, all the different things going on at the same time, but what you can expect if you've never attended the folk festival before?
1: Oh, yeah. It's really one of my favorite festivals. I don't know. I'm biased, of course,
0: Of course.
1: But that's part of the reason I got involved. I started working as a volunteer with the festival 2 years ago, and people should also know this is one of the things that makes it cool is it's 100% volunteer run, so it's all people who just really care about keeping it going. And it's been going on for more than 40 years at this point.
0: Wow. Yeah, it's impressive.
1: But it's free to attend. There's, like I said, six stages of musicians, crafts, food, rain or shine, inside, outside, activities for children, and really just a good way to get together with the community, hang out with your neighbors, catch a lot of good shows. shows.
0: Yeah.
1: Grab some good food.
0: Yeah, check out some good art.
1: Yeah,
0: it's
1: yeah,
0: awesome.
1: A lot to enjoy. And I should mention also that if you're a community nonprofit, that's another way that you can be involved. We have applications up for you to have a table where you can engage with the community and tell folks what you're about.
0: I know I'm sure we'll have some city representatives there, but it is always a great just way to get involved with the community. We're just talking to Pat the Play Lady, who with the Play Days, another great way to get involved. And so this show today is very community focused, but and you mentioned how it's fully volunteer run. You still looking for volunteers?
1: Of course. Yeah, I think if you're interested, we'll definitely be looking for volunteers at the day of, and that'll be posted closer to September. Always needed, always welcome. But if you're interested in a sort of a more long-term involvement, you can email info@tpff.org to get in touch. There's always room for more hands to help, and lots of ways to do it, from merch, the website, design, the music, the crafts, the tables, the volunteers, and more behind the scenes, accessibility, diversity, all kinds of things. So if you've got something to bring, we'd love to have you.
0: Yeah, and I'm just looking right now at some of the past shirt designs, kind of going back a little bit, and very cool stuff. And so when would you make a decision on what the design looks like, and do you have an idea when you'd be looking for that?
1: Yeah, let me see. I don't have my. I think we may end up pushing the schedule back a little bit since we've extended the deadline.
0: Yeah, of course.
1: But end of June, mid July, I think is when we'll be really firming things up to try to start getting things published and ready for the show.
0: Well, there's plenty of time. September. Do you remember the date? Off the top of my head, I cannot think of it.
1: Oh, the festival.
0: Yes. September 7th.
1: This year it's a little later. So this year it's Sunday, September 27th. Yeah.
0: September
1: if you're used
0: 27th.
1: To coming every
0: yes.
1: year, we pushed back the date a little bit this year. So Sunday, September 27th
0: there
1: at the Tacoma Park Middle School on Piney Branch Road. Free entry. Hope to see you there.
0: And it's a all day event, so you can
1: yes, 10:30 to 5:30.
0: shuttles there things for people of all ages. And we really appreciate it. Is there anything else you want to share before we sign off for the day?
1: Let's see. I think we've mostly covered it, but
0: that's
1: just
0: great, yeah.
1: If you're looking for more, our website again is tpff.org. And would love to have you involved. And either way, look forward to seeing people there.
0: Well, thank you so much, Whitney. And we look forward to talking again, hopefully very soon before the event. Now we're going to go to Somos Tacoma.
1: Thank you so much.

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3: 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Welcome to Afrobeats Orbits. I'm MA. Yes, we are into summer, first Wednesday after Memorial Day. I hope you had a great weekend, long weekend, and are ready for the outdoors and the outdoor hangouts, and lots of great events coming up. Speaking of, I've been publishing a site called Cultural DMV News, and it's a local source for neighborhood events, from library events to festivals in the general area, DC, Maryland, Virginia. I curate it myself, and sometimes I do profiles of art spaces and artists and important figures, interesting figures behind the festivals and some of the events in our area. So check that out at culturaldmv.town.news. That's culturaldmv.town.news. And also, I just did an interview, not right just yesterday, but a while ago, of Sherry Antoine, who is the CEO of AfroCrowd, which is an initiative to create and improve formation about culture and history on Wikipedia of people of African descent. We had a great conversation, information packed, so I should be able to edit that down and have that for you pretty soon. And on today's show, we've got a nice mixture of music to kick the summer off. We're starting off with Louis Armstrong and Ella Fitzgerald, Summertime. That's one of the most famous summertime songs. Beautiful and a you know, excellent way to ease in the great weather. Also in our set today, we've got music from Omu Sangare, from Shalo Dipenda. We've got a new one for me, David Walters from Martinique. And we've got some Calypso from Dominica. So yes, also great stuff from Brazil as well we can check out. And of course the usual, we've got music, Afrobeats going on. We've got Senegalese, roots music, and a lot, all kinds of good stuff for you. But we're going to kick it off with Louis Armstrong and Ella Fitzgerald. And this is Summertime.

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That was good stuff from Afel Bokum from Mali, Al Sidé. That's good stuff from the album Al Kibar, Afel Bokum. Before that, we listened to David Walters with Mama from the album Heavenly Sweetness. And David Walters is from Martinique and Saint Kitts. But he does his thing out in Paris. And then we also checked out, then we listened to Thandi Ntuli and Tlale Makene with a song titled Abyssinia. That's jazz from South Africa. And then we heard Bubbly Blues from Morocco with Africa Manayo. And then, as mentioned, we checked out Omu Sangare, who's also from Mali, with Samani. And then, of course, we started off with Louis Armstrong and Ella Fitzgerald, as mentioned, Summertime. Right on, we're going to keep it rolling. We're heading to Cameroon next with Shalo Dipanda. In this set, we've got Munir Hossen from Brazil, bass player from Brazil, tremendous musician. We've also got some Calypso from Dominica in this set. And we got Louis Vega as well with Zara McFarlane. Some good stuff coming up on this next set. So let's check out Charlotte Dipanda.

0: Can't lose it, move through the music. This the time, don't lose it. Feel the bass, move through it with the rhythm. Can't lose it.
1: 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This is a public service announcement from WWD Tacoma Radio, right on. Yes, we were just listening to Honey Dijon with Green Tea Bang, I Like It Hot. That's from the album The Nightlife. And before that, we listened to Louis Vega with Sarah McFarlane. Sarah McFarlane with the song Because We Love It. And we checked out Rootie from the UK before that. Rootie, indie rock singer with Nigerian roots. And the song was titled I'll Be Your Friend. Yes, and as mentioned, we checked out some Calypso from Dominica. And before that, we listened to Munir Hossen with Son Pati from Brazil. And as mentioned, we listened to Charlotte the Panda. Right on, it's coming up next. We're going to the Afro Beats side of things. We got Fields. We've got Adekunle Gold featuring Cruel Santino and a couple other people, and a nice song coming up. I just got the new Adekunle Gold album, so I'm checking it out. And we've got a nice piece from Idris Elba and Angelique Kidjo. And it's a nice song they do together, titled An African. And got some other good stuff from some hip-hop coming up after that also. So let's check out Feels with Feels Like Summer.
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Right on. Also, quick reminder, I've been talking about Juan Manu's event that's coming up today. This is his last event as a resident at the Strathmore. He's had three shows. Today's show is the final one, and I think it's actually going to be his biggest one. I asked him in an interview what he thought about which show people should not miss, and he mentioned this one because I think it's because he's going to be featuring Crystalise Bacon, Elena Lacayo, Benito San Miguel, as well as some of his fellow artists in residence. So yeah, Juan Manu is a composer, violinist, and guitarist who blends Latin folk tradition with American musical influences. His style is very reminiscent of Northern Mexican mariachi, which has its African influences as well. So yeah, try to go see Juan today at the Strathmore in the Mansion. It's going to be a lovely show. So check that out. Right on, we're going to keep it rolling. We just listened to Big Zulu from South Africa featuring Zaola, Sia Ntuli, and K.O. And before that, we listened to Beiti, who's of Ethiopian heritage but does her thing out in Kenya. And we listen to Negros to Moria and Odidos. This is interesting. This is a Ghanaian cat who lives in Greece. It's fascinating. I checked him out online and he's on point. He's a big, big star over there. So yes, that's Negros to Moria is what he goes by. And as mentioned, we listen to Idris Elba and Angelique Kidjo. And we also checked out Adekunle Gold featuring Quel Santino and Mavo and TK Maizda. And then we started off the set, as mentioned, with Feels. Right on, we are heading into the dub WW. This is Frente Cumbiero coming up next from Colombia. And this one is Chuku Steady dub version. In this set, we've got Kalu D also doing a kind of a reggae blues vibe. It's interesting, you know, that I found that very interesting. He's from Senegal. And then we've got Calypso Rose with Calypso Blues. Beautiful song coming up. And we're going to close it out this set with some salsa and the cumbia. Then we got a fela song that I don't think I've ever played before to end this particular set. So let's check it out. This is Frente Cumbiero with Chuku Steady. This is the dub version. Let's check it out.

Yeah,

That was Sensema by Fela Anikulapakuti. Right on. That's a lovely, lovely tune. And before that, we listened to Poncho Sanchez and Mongo Santa Maria with Mompa Mompo. And before that, we listened to El Mongo Mongo from with a song titled Cumbia Luna from Bogota in Colombia. And as mentioned, we checked out Calypso Rose with Calypso Blues. And we listened to Carlu D from Senegal with Lion D. And as mentioned, we started off with Frente Cumbiero with Chuku Steady. Right on, we're gonna keep it rolling. We've pretty much come to the last set. We're gonna end it with a couple of tunes. But the good stuff and the good music and the stories does not end right here on WWDLP Tacoma Park. Stay tuned for Afropop Worldwide as they explore the role music played in the creation of a uniquely Angolan consciousness just during colonialism and the result of the struggle towards independence. That's at 3 p.m. right after Afrobeat Orbit. After that, we've got at 4 p.m. DC Roots of Music Guitar with John and Brian as they play music by artists connected to the DMV. And at 6 p.m., we've got Classical Armenian Diphthongs with Bruce coming up at 6 to 8. And at 8 p.m., On the One with Alphabets and Up and Dub the Maestro present funky and soulful music to uplift and inspire. At midnight, this year's model. And on this episode, John Davis will play music from 1994. He's got a lot of good stuff queued up. Madonna, Gangstar, Jawbox, and Warren G, and so much more. Right on. And stay locked in here for Thursday morning, bright and early at 8 a.m. with Coffee and Classics, as Carson plays rock, pop, and singer-songwriters, old and new. At 2 p.m., The Ramble with host Melissa Black. She welcomes the unofficial start of summertime. Right on. And at 7 to 9 p.m., Independent with musicians Greg Svitol, Rebecca Berlin, and Hester Doyle as they join host Zara P to discuss the recently released Broom Maker album Hourglass and other projects. Right on, lots of great stuff coming up. Just stay tuned. So we're gonna go out with a set of Ndombolo music from the Congo, because Congo is famous for Rumba, Soukous, and the next level of Ndombolo. I've got a couple of nice tunes queued up for you from Bim Ferregola, and we'll see how much we can get in. I think I got Jabin piano. We may not have all of it fit, but let's check it out. Thank you so much for listening. I'll be back same time, same place next week. And keep being good. Enjoy the summertime. It's a good time to get out there. And keep it peaceful. And keep sharing that good love. And I'll see you next week. Peace.

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1: 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Charlie Lapage, à l'école de sa génération.
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0: Hello, Georges Collinet with you on Afropop Worldwide from PRX. Today, music and nation in Luanda. No, not Rwanda with an R, but Luanda with an L, the capital of Angola. Because this is Hip Deep Angola Part 1, the first episode of our four-part Hip Deep radio epic about Angolan music, culture and history. With me today is my longtime colleague, co-author of the book The American Slave Coast, Ned Sublett.
1: Hello, Georges.
0: Who traveled to Angola.
1: Which is not an easy thing to do.
0: To produce four unprecedented, unique, special radio episodes about Angolan music, history and culture. In future episodes of Hip Deep Angola, we'll hear how the streets of 21st century Luanda communicate by electronic music. We'll visit the Mbanza Congo, the sacred home of the powerful Congo Kingdom. And we'll hear about the Cuban intervention in Angola during the Cold War.
1: All told through music, of course. Today we'll listen in on the creation of an Angolan national consciousness from the 40s through the 70s, during the long struggle for independence from Portuguese colonialism.
0: Let's get started with Yuri da Cunha, from his album Yuri da Cunha Canta Artur Nunes.

0: Remember this song. We'll come back to it. Yuri D'Acuna with Kizua Kingifua. I'm Georges Collinet.
1: And I'm Ned Sublett.
0: Major support for Afropop Worldwide comes from the National Endowment for the Humanities and the National Endowment for the Arts. How do we start the story, Ned?
1: Wherever you start, you quickly run into the harsh political realities of the time. In Luanda, I talked to the great guitarist and composer Carlos Vieira Diaz over Sunday brunch at a waterside sports club in the district of Miramar. I asked him about being a musician in Angola in the 60s and 70s.
2: Nos anos 59, quando meu pai é detido pela polícia secreta portuguesa.
1: Carlos began his reminiscence by saying, in 1959, when my father was detained by the Portuguese secret police, I had to turn to music to survive. I went around playing guitar in bars to make a living.
0: The Portuguese secret police?
1: His father was also named Carlos Vieira Diaz, but was known as Liceu, a name that means school. Liceu Vieira Diaz was perhaps the greatest musical hero of Angolan independence. Liceu Vieira Diaz's band, Ngola Ritmos, sang songs in Kimbundu, a language forbidden but not stamped out by the Portuguese, and he was active in the clandestine anti-colonial movement. He was imprisoned for over 10 years, much of it in solitary confinement, at the high-security Tarrafal prison in Cape Verde, as was another member of the band, Amadeu Amorim.
0: Ned, I think we need a quick basic history here.
1: Quick but dense. When we say colonial times in Angola, we mean until 1974, because the Portuguese were the last European colonizers to let their African possessions go. The Portuguese were also the first Europeans to colonize Africa, arriving at the mouth of the Congo River in 1482. They established Luanda in the 1570s as a counter to the regional power of the Congo king in the north.
0: Wasn't Luanda at one time the largest slave port in the world?
1: Yes, with its entire economy dependent on the slave trade. Luanda remained a colonial city for 400 years. In the classic colonialist manner, the Portuguese held on to Angola as a captive market for their products. And to this day, much of the food in the stores in Angola is imported from Portugal, which means food there is very expensive.

0: governo. O Comitê Central do Movimento Popular de Libertação de Angola, MPLA, proclama solenemente perante a África e o mundo a independência de Angola.
1: Agostinho Neto declared the independence of Angola on November 11, 1975, and his party, the MPLA, based in Luanda, has been the ruling party ever since.
2: 27 years of Angolan civil war followed, with the vast oil deposits offshore from the Cabinda enclave as the grand prize. Angola became a crossroads of the Cold War, involving the major powers.
1: Today, with a population of maybe 8 million people, Luanda is perhaps the ultimate post-colonial city. Independent Angola has only been at peace for 10 years, since 2002. It's the second largest oil producer in Africa behind Nigeria, and petrodollars are fueling a construction boom like nothing I've ever seen before. Angola is transforming at warp speed right now, moving at an incredible pace.
2: Which brings us to our special guest.
1: Our hip-deep Angola advisor, Dr. Marissa Moorman, M-O-O-R-M-A-N.
2: Associate Professor of History at Indiana University and author of Intonations, a Social History of Music and Nation in Luanda, Angola, from 1945 to recent times.
1: Which is the book on the subject. Although Marissa Moorman studies music, she's a historian, not a musicologist. And when she first arrived in Luanda in 1997, she was planning to research the Angolan independence movements and popular culture.
3: When I got to Angola, I started to talk to local historians, and people began to say to me that actually, from the period that the armed struggle began in 1961 until independence in November of 1975, that music had in fact been incredibly vibrant and incredibly exciting, and that this was something that hadn't been studied.
1: Ngola Ritmos, meaning Angolan rhythms, was an edgy name for a band in colonial times, suggesting, as it did, African nationalism.
3: Liceo Vieira Dias, who was the founder of that band, had traveled throughout the country with his father, who was a civil servant, and he began collecting music and listening to music from many parts of the country. And so they began to then try to transpose these local forms of music onto European instruments or to integrate Angolan instruments like the dikanza.
1: The dikanza is a scraper.
3: Or the ungu.
1: And the ungu is a musical bow, the Angolan prototype of the Brazilian berimbau. Ngola Ritmos popularized the playing of Angolan music on guitar, an instrument Liceo Vieira Dias had learned in Angola from Cape Verdeans.
2: Their biggest hit was unquestionably Mushima.
3: The unofficial Angolan anthem. I think there's not an Angolan that doesn't recognize it. It's a song about a town outside of Luanda where there's a very famous church that's existed for at least a couple of centuries. Many women go there when they can't conceive. People go there when they have love problems, particularly women, so people make pilgrimages there. And Mushima in Kimbundu means heart. It's the song that Ngola Ritmos first played and then has been played, I think, by numerous other bands. And it tells the story about the pilgrimage to this place.

0: You have a verse from this in your book. If you think I'm a witch, take me to Santana. Grab the crazy one and kill him.
1: Santana is another name for Mushima. That would have been the Portuguese name, meaning Saint Anna, Santana. So it's one of these stories about people going to Mushima in order to resolve an accusation of witchcraft. And it was a Catholic church, but it's so wrapped up in these kind of local folktales and local lore that it continues to be a place to go to. You can't get near this place when there's a pilgrimage. I mean, it just has busloads of people now go there, as well as people traveling on foot.
2: Hey, Ned, can we talk about what the native population of Angola was experiencing in the 1940s and 50s?
0: There was an official status of being either assimilado, assimilated, or indigenous. In order to qualify as assimilated,
1: you had to speak Portuguese, you had to eat with a knife and fork, you had to sleep in a bed, you had to be usually of the Catholic religion, sometimes just some form of Christian religion. But it was generally quite arbitrary, and the percentage of the population within the Angolan territory that ever came to achieve assimilado status was only ever less than 1% of the population. Then you could receive a proper ID card. Other people could not. They had, like what they had in South Africa, kind of passbook.
0: It was a caste society, and the music of the Africans was not a priority.
1: The musical environment in the 1940s and 1950s was largely a Portuguese musical environment. Salazar had really encouraged the immigration of Portuguese citizens and settlers to Angola. Many of those people were meant to go settle in rural areas to set up agricultural settlements, and they didn't do that. They moved actually into the city, into Luanda. They pushed a lot of these educated, many of them self-educated, Angolans out of positions in the civil service, which is what politicized many of them and got them into the nationalist movement. So with this larger presence of the Portuguese in Luanda, these Portuguese formed various kinds of cultural associations, athletic associations. They opened music schools. They would invite Portuguese performers to come in to perform in Luanda and other cities in the colony. And so the kinds of public performances of music were largely Portuguese-based. And so these assimilados, and the people in Angola Ritmos would all have been considered assimilados, these were the forms of music that they had been exposed to. Now, in their homes, they heard other kinds of music. They would have heard their grandmothers singing, their mothers and their aunts singing when they washed and cleaned. They would have gone to wakes in the museks or maybe in villages outside of the city. They would have heard forms of music sung in the area around Luanda in Kimbundu.
2: So why were the members of the Angola Ritmos arrested?
0: As of 1957, the Portuguese secret police had set up an operation to infiltrate the clandestine liberation movements, which they did quite successfully, culminating in the infamous processo, or trial, of the 50, 50-plus people, in 1959.
1: At least two or three of the members in this band were involved in these kinds of clandestine underground movements and then thrown in jail. When that happens, then this band in particular, Angola Ritmos, which had been playing music based on folk tales, traditional forms of music, the kinds of songs that were sung at wakes, at traditional ritual ceremonies and things, but playing them very often on guitars. They'd formed this kernel of an association between music and politics for the first time. And there's a huge crackdown on any kind of political organizing at all. And then in 1961, there's a huge explosion of three expressions of anti-colonial sentiment, three very strong and violent ones.
0: In Luanda, people were being jailed, disappeared, and murdered. A March 1961 massacre by the Congo rebels in the north was repaid with a much larger massacre by the Portuguese that included napalm and decapitation. The war for Angolan independence was on. And there was a new Angolan popular music emerging, sung mostly in Kimbundu, by people who didn't necessarily speak that language, but felt it was necessary to sing it as a statement of cultural nationalism. While the war was raging, mostly along and outside Angola's borders, in Luanda, the music scene was hot.
2: Which brings us back to Carlos Vieira Dias. Carlos is saying that in that era, the music world here was very, very, very active. There were a lot of nightclubs, sports clubs. We put on shows. There was a very intense artistic nightlife. Let's jump forward to a modern production style for a moment, and let's listen a bit to Carlos Vieira Dias's new album.
0: Called As Vozes de Canto, The Voices of a Song, this is Nzala.

0: Elias Diakimwezu with Diala Monzo, about a married woman with a man on the side.
1: Elias Diakimwezu, who's now an elder of Angolan music, hails from the Musek of Sambizanga.
0: Ned, what's a Musek?
1: Hold that thought. By the way, you can go to our website, afropop.org.
0: With photos, interview transcripts, video links, and other goodies.
1: The guitar was the instrument of choice, and though most songs are being sung in Kimbundu, possibly the best-known record today from that period, the most anthologized one turns up on every compilation, was sung in Portuguese.
0: And that would be Luis Visconde's Chofer da Praça, Plaza Driver.
1: And it's significant that it's sung in Portuguese. On the surface, it's a song about an argument with a cab driver. But more deeply, it's an expression of frustration about the difficulty of getting from the colonial part of town, which is paved, to the Musek, the African part of town, which is not paved, has no running water or trash removal, and which is a cloud of dust in the dry season and a swamp of mud in the rainy season. Marissa Mormon.
2: The Museks, which exist initially from the very early days of the city in the 17th and 18th century within the more built stone part of the city, but increasingly are being pushed out to the edges of the city, and where eventually by the 1950s and 60s are where the asphalt ends and you just have sand streets. So we begin to see a division between what then becomes a kind of cement downtown and a sandy streeted Musek area on the margins of the city. That kind of distinction, that border becomes clearer and clearer, particularly in the second half of the 20th century. So there's these divisions then that become much more clear-cut in colonial society, distinctions between the Portuguese and the Angolan population. And Chofer da Praça is the story of a young man, the narrator of the song, who's trying to get a taxi cab to take him home to the Musek, and the cab driver refuses. He says, "No, I won't go there. I won't ruin my car just so you can show off to your girlfriend. I'm a chauffeur from the plaza. I'm a chauffeur from the downtown and not a boat's captain. You cannot take this kind of a car into the Musek in the rainy season."
1: This record is very well known, but it's the only song by Luis Visconde I know. So I asked Marissa Mormon, what happened to him?
2: Luis Visconde died very tragically after he got into a fight, as the story goes, with a taxi driver.

com Deus. Se você quer ver seu amor, atravessa a lagoa a pé. Não vou partir meu popó, só porque você quer dar show.

0: teu. 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
1: From 1968, that was Luis Visconde with Chauffeur de Praça. I'm Georges Collinet, and you're listening to Afropop Worldwide from PRX.

0: While I was in Luanda, Angola, I made it a point to speak to the eminent critic and musicologist Jomo Fortunato. He's preparing a 3-volume work of biographical texts about popular Angolan music, and these days he's also a TV star because he's a judge on Angola Encanta, the Angolan American Idol knockoff. I asked him about the relationship of the museks, the large, unpaved, informally organized neighborhoods, to popular music culture.
1: Quando analiso a música angolana, relaciono-a normalmente com os espaços, ou seja, campo, musek, cidade.
2: Jomo is saying, when I analyze Angolan music, I normally relate it to the spaces, that is, countryside, musek, city. The musek is the great laboratory of popular Angolan music.
1: Musek é onde a areia, em oposição à zona do asfalto. Seque é areia. Mu é onde, é locativo, onde há areia.
2: Musek is where there is sand, in opposition to the asphalt zone. Sek is a Kimbundu word for sand. Mu is a prefix meaning where, so where there is sand.
1: Com a chegada dos portugueses em Angola, as populações autóctones, né, as populações daqui, foram sendo afastadas para a periferia. Okay.
2: With the arrival of the Portuguese in Angola, the native populations were removed to the periphery, where they created a transitional space between countryside and city, the musek. The musek becomes a privileged space for the development of popular Angolan music.
1: No musek falava-se Kimbundu, sobretudo Kimbundu.
2: In the musek, mostly Kimbundu was spoken. Then they started speaking Portuguese, but they still had nuclei of communication in Kimbundu.
0: The musek felt social changes quickly. As the struggle for independence got underway, the leaders of the liberation movements were forced into exile, but that wasn't an option for everyone. Marissa Mormon.
3: It's difficult to make the choice to go off and join the anti-colonial struggle. If you, for example, have young children, it's not the kind of risk you want to take. And so some people who, if they have young children, no matter how much they support independence, they opt to stay in Angola. And what people like that do then is they begin to invest in their life locally. A number of these people begin opening up clubs in the museks. And we begin to see the development of a real nightlife and music scene.
0: Add to that the establishment of the first record-pressing plant in Angola in 1968, and the music scene thrived for a time.
2: But Ned, what were they singing about?
0: Jomo Fortunato ran down some of the subjects.
1: O filho desaparecido no mar, a garota de minissaia.
2: The son that disappeared at sea, the girl in the miniskirt, that was in the 60s, sorcery and those who were bewitched.
1: A morte do ente querido, não é? Em suma, o amor também está nessas canções.
2: The death of a loved one. Love is also in those songs. The frustration of not having gone to school, like the songwriter Teta Londo.
0: Teta Londo was Bakongo, born in the northern city of San Salvador, now returned to its original name of Mbanza Congo. This song, also in Portuguese, laments, "I ditched school to go play ball." Check out this Congo-Cuban-Angolan Guajira rock grind.

0: Tetalondu, Fugeda Shkola, Georges Collinet,
1: and Ned Sublett.
0: With you on Afropop Worldwide's Hip Deep Angola, Part 1, Music and Nation in Luanda.

0: Though the songs were being sung mostly in Kimbundu, the language of the Mbundu population, only about a quarter of Angolans are Mbundu. Most Angolans speak Portuguese, many speak Ovimbundu, some speak Kikongo, and there are a number of other African languages. But everyone understood that singing in Kimbundu was defiant. A dramatic performance style helped put the song across for those who couldn't understand the words. And in its formative years, Angolan popular music developed an emotive way of singing in minor keys that expressed sadness particularly well.
1: Black people also needed to dance, which brings us to the band Os Quiesos. Marisa Moorman.
2: Os Quiesos is a band that emerges in the late 60s and early 70s. They're one of these classic club scene bands that emerges out of the Museks. They play in these festivals that the Center for Information and Tourism begins to fund, that goes from Musek to Musek on different weekends every Saturday, like bread and circuses, like keep the people happy. And for artists, it was great. And of course, nobody ever just went to the one in their neighborhood. If you liked the bands, even if it was the exact same lineup, you would leave your neighborhood and go to the next neighborhood on the following weekend to see the same show. So it created this huge circulation of people between these various neighborhoods, which meant that people were moving around a whole lot, and people were getting to know other neighborhoods and other sets of people that they might not have known otherwise, which is, of course, not what the government wanted or anticipated.
1: What does the name Os Quiesos mean?
2: Os Quiesos, it's a Kimbundu word that means brooms. And they got the name because they apparently made people dance so much that it raised the dust at these kinds of events or in backyard parties.
0: Dust. There it is again, the eternal condition of life in the Museks of Luanda. Dust.

0: Os Quesos with Melhorou, a song whose playful warning to a rival band to get out of town was misinterpreted by the Portuguese. Don't forget to read Ned Sublette's complete interview with Marisa Moorman. Go to afropop.org. And now, it's time to talk about samba.
1: But first,
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0: Ah, yes, semba.
1: A modern Angolan creation out of traditional elements, identified instrumentally with the guitar and the scraper called the dikanza. I asked Gilmo Fortunato if semba was a genre or a specific rhythm.
2: É um ritmo que depois propicia um movimento musical e uma forma de estar na música.
3: Gilmo is saying semba is a rhythm that later becomes a musical movement and a way of being musical. The semba is a musical genre that comes from the masamba, characteristic of the Luanda area.
2: Uma dança de umbigada que sinônimo também de rebita.
3: An umbigada, a belly thrusting dance that is also synonymous with the rebita. The Luandans dance to the beat of masamba in the street.
2: Quando vai para as salas é que toma o nome de rebita.
3: When it goes into the salons, it takes the name of rebita. At that point, the accordion is introduced and it includes some characteristic steps of the waltz.
2: Mas mantém a umbigada rítmica. Esta rítmica da masamba passa para as guitarras.
3: But it keeps that belly rhythm. This masamba rhythm passes over to guitar in the skillful hands of Angola Ritmos.
1: Semba was going strong when the Portuguese cut Angola loose in 1974. Many Portuguese were convinced the Africans would massacre them, and they fled for Portugal, Brazil, and South Africa. Businessmen, shopkeepers, professionals, technicians left the country, taking capital and skills with them. Carlos Vieira Dias recalled the year plus between the Portuguese coup of 74 and independence in 75.
4: Muito conturbado em Luanda.
1: He's saying that it was a period of unrest in Luanda, during which the record factories and the nightclubs began to close. People began leaving the country, and there was an interregnum of more than 5 years.

0: After that, there was a scramble for power that had tragic consequences. Angolans still shudder when they remember May 27th, 1977.
1: If you are listening at the top of the show, you heard the number from the album Yuri da Cunha Canta Artur Nunes.
0: An album consisting entirely of high-quality new performances of songs composed and recorded by the late Artur Nunes. Here's Artur Nunes' original version of the song we began the show with, Kazuha Kingifua.

0: Kia Lumingo by Urbano De Castro. And before that, Artur Nunes.
1: Along with David Zeh, Urbano De Castro and Artur Nunes, these three very popular singers, were murdered in the repression that followed the events of May 27, 1977, sending a chill through Angola's music world. Marissa Moorman.
2: Urbano De Castro was very, very famous and known throughout the Musex and was seen as this kind of classic urban figure. Very flashy dresser. He had his own tailor. Everyone described him as una figura, you know, as this real character. After 1975, the civil war breaks out. But even within the ruling party, the MPLA, that comes to control the Angolan state, there were divisions. And after independence, even as the civil war was going on between the MPLA and UNITA, those divisions continued to grow.
3: Circula frequentemente por este Luanda fora e por Angola fora, nas fábricas.
2: On May 27th of 1977, there was an attempted coup by a group within the MPLA, led by a man named Nito Alves, and that coup was violently suppressed, and that suppression went on for at least 2 years. Thousands of people were jailed and killed. Some of the people that were killed were three of the most famous and most popular musicians, Urbano De Castro, David Zeh, and Arturo Nunes. There's no way of knowing that they were killed for their political ideas necessarily. There was a lot of random and absurd killing that went on in 1977, so they might have been in the wrong place at the wrong time, but we can't say who would have put out the order or how they might have been killed exactly. It's not entirely clear.
1: Not only were they killed, but their music disappeared.
2: For a long time, nobody played their music at all. In the late 80s, there were a number of young radio DJs and radio journalists who started to recuperate music from this older generation that hadn't been played as much, and particularly the music of these three musicians.
1: What does it mean that Yuri da Cunha can now record this music?
2: Yuri da Cunha is a musician who's appeared on the scene really since 2000. And he's known also as just being a fabulous dancer. He's known for his own style of dancing. He's quite a showman. He's got a tremendous reputation for putting on amazing performances, big stage shows. So for him to reach back and to try to recover and remake this music is quite a significant move.
0: Which brings us to modern samba superstar Paulo Flores and his song Anos Depois.
1: Also a classy remake. Anos Depois means years later, and we're fast-forwarding years later now to 2002, the year the Angolan Civil War finally ended. The song was composed by Rui Mingas in the 1960s, taken from a poem by nationalist poet Antonio Jacinto called Monongambe.

The poem was about contract workers who were forced to work by the Portuguese colonial government. They'd work for months and months. They'd be paid very little. They were poorly treated. It was essentially considered a kind of slave labor. And the poem was a critique of that, obviously. And so when Ruy Mingus played this on acoustic guitar in the 1960s, when he was an athlete in Portugal, it was also seen as a critique of the colonial government. When Paulo Flores calls it Anos Depois, years later, on a disc produced in 2002 in Angola, it seems to me it reads as a critique of the ruling government in Angola and the ways in which they have failed to make good on the claims of independence.

0: Paulo Flores with I Know the Voice. Thank you, Marisa Moorman. She'll be back on future episodes of Hip Deep Angola, along with our Hip Deep Angola producer, Ned Sublette.
1: Thank you, George. See you soon. Extra, extra special thanks to Njinga Paiva and to Aaron Goldberg, Stephanie Alish, and Kavlo Wadigesila.
0: Nito Alves audio, courtesy of Marisa Moorman. Thanks to Sam Backer for his help with this program. 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And I'm Georges Collinet.

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And I'm glad you're with us. And that was, of course, our theme song for DC Roots. That's the one and only Duke Ellington from his album Such Sweet Thunder, and that is the title track. And so thank you for joining us. Good old Brian will be here shortly. He is not here yet, but we're waiting on him. And so we're going to continue with music. Recently, we lost a good friend, great musician, great guy, John Cacuzzi, piano player, vibes player, and drummer. And I met John in 1984 when we were all much younger, and he was definitely almost a kid at that time, and just a fantastic musician. And he had since moved to California. So I'm going to feature a couple tunes with John on them, and hope you enjoy it. And we'll be right back after some music here on WOWD, DC Roots.

0: Mm-hmm.
1: Yes, brother.
0: Jitterbug Waltz by the great Fats Domino. Written Fats Domino. The great Fats Waller. Hey, Fats Domino is great, too. He didn't write this one. And as I said, we're going to feature some tunes with the late, great John Cucuzzi on them. And that was John playing Vibes. And that was actually an album that I, my own little self, put out in 2002 called Swingin' Lullabies for My Rosetta.
1: Oh, yeah. Excellent.
0: Yeah, and there's Brian.
1: Right.
0: Brian just...
1: I just sauntered in.
0: He just sauntered. He saunters.
1: I sauntered through the rain.
0: Through the rain. I think I'd be glad to see the rain again.
1: Yeah.
0: So, yeah, Jitterbug Waltz. And that's Big Joe Mayer on drums and Rick Whitehead on guitar. And before that, we had Charade with Renee Tannenbaum. And that's from her album Sway. Dave Jernigan on bass. And let me see here. That's right. Can't put anything past me. Wayne Wilentz on piano. Dominic Smith on drums. Renee Tannenbaum on vocals. And before that, we had the song Rosetta, written in 1935 by great. It'll come to me. I can't believe my lovely mind blanks out on me.
1: A beautiful
0: Earl,
1: mind.
0: Earl Father Hines. Thank you very much. Okay. And that's also from my album, Swingin' Lullabies for My Rosetta. And before that, we had Café au Lait by the great Duke Ellington from his album, Such Sweet Thunder. And that's a tune that doesn't get played a whole lot, but I like it. And started that set with Wabash Blues, featuring John Cucuzzi on piano and vocals, with Big Joe Mayer on drums and my own self. And that's from Swingin' Lullabies for My Rosetta. And that brings us up to date.
1: Excellent.
0: And here we are. So how you doing, Brian?
1: I'm doing well. And you?
0: I am also well.
1: I'm happy to be here at WOWD, Tacoma Radio, 94.3 FM, or streaming at tacomaradio.org.
0: Yep.
1: You can reach us, too, at dj@tacomaradio.org if you want to request anything or recommend any other artists that we might not have been showcasing in our shows. We're here every Wednesday, mm-hmm, from 4 to 6.
0: That's right.
1: And that's why we're here now, talking and playing music. Because it's 4 something or other.
0: Because we are here.
1: It's 4:30. Yeah, 4:31, in fact.
0: Must be it.
1: That's it. And you're listening to us. So I'm just going to keep stating facts for the next, yeah.
0: Mm-hmm.
1: You're listening to us here.
0: All right, well, we have more music, since that's what we do,
1: mm-hmm,
0: also. And this is from a new album from a good buddy, Wilfredo Morales. And it's an album called Mine, Mine, Mine. And he's not nearly as selfish as that sounds. He's a great guy. It's an album called Mine, Mine, Mine. And the band is called Swing-a-Majig. Indeed. And it features, among many others, Kent Stacks, great drummer who left us too soon. Actually, very well known in the punk world.
1: Yeah. I can't remember what bands he was in, but...
0: They'll come to us.
1: Yeah.
0: Because we talked about it last week.
1: Right, we did.
0: But he's also just was a great drummer all the way around. And so we're going to play the first cut on that album, Quantum Entanglement.
1: Go for it.
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3: All you gotta do is paw at it. And you know you got to play. All you gotta do is paw at it.

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Let's take a break here. Let's reaffirm what we're actually worried about and whether that has any relevance to reality.

0: Indeedy.
1: Indeedy do.
0: The Hearns. The Hearns.
1: The Hearns. The Hearns.
0: Well, it's Tri-Hearn. Right. Right? Because it's three of them.
1: Right. Connor, Brendan, and Caitlin.
0: I believe right. you're correct.
1: Yeah, that's right.
0: From our neighborhood.
1: Yeah.
0: In Silver Spring. The Prairie Dog and, well, it's the Prairie Dog. It's two songs.
1: Right.
0: It's like a medley, Brian. I don't like to have to explain everything to you. The Brian,
1: explain medley to me.
0: Medley. It's like a vegetable medley. Prairie Dog backed with the Fox Hunter's Reel.
1: Mm-hmm. Right. Yeah.
0: That's right. What else do we have? Well, let's take a look. See, working backwards. Before that, we had Limes and Lemons from an album by Swingamajig, Wilfredo Morales and his group Swingamajig. It's called Limes and Lemons. Mighty fine. And before that, Strange by the great Anthony Pirog, an album called Inside. That was done during the lockdown.
1: I think. And that was Patsy Cline, too?
0: Patsy Cline, too. Strange. And before that, another thing, another good tune from Swingamajig, Wilfredo Morales, with 40 Ounce Rosé, sung by Tessa Marr. And mighty fine. Before that, we had I Remember Monk with the great Butch Warren. I believe it was his only solo album he recorded with so many people. During a six-year period with a Blue Note, most notably Thelonious Monk and good old Antoine Sanfuentes put that together. A lot of great players, Nasser Abadie on drums and Chris Watling on baritone, and a lot of great players are on that. So I Remember Monk, a tune written by Butch Warren, one of my top three bass players.
1: Awesome.
0: And we started the set with Quantum Entanglement with Wilfredo Morales and Swingamajig. And that featured Kent Stax on drums. So, and here we are.
1: Here we are.
0: With Brian Reichardt.
1: Coming close to the hour.
0: Yeah, we're getting very close.
1: Oh, yeah. In fact, we probably could just go ahead and, so you're listening to WOWD LP, Tacoma Park. And this is DC Roots.
0: And I'm John Previty.
1: I'm Brian Reichardt.
0: Yes, indeed.
1: Yeah.
0: So we'll play another tune before the hour, and then we'll switch bus drivers.
1: In the middle of the road.
0: In the middle of the road, just the way everyone likes it. So here's one by Bill Baker, fantastic singer-songwriter from the area, and going to where it's probably even warmer than it is here. Going to Louisiana.
1: I'm sure.
0: Or Louisiana.
1: Louisiana.
0: Sorry, folks. All right. WOWD 94.3 FM. 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

0: All right.
1: Mm-hmm.
0: Rakish. Rakish indeed.
1: Rakish.
0: Yeah, that's Connor Hearn and Maura Shawn Scanlon.
1: I wear my hat at a rakish angle.
0: You're a rakish man. I forget what it means. It's not good.
1: It's not a compliment.
0: No, it's not.
1: In their case, it would be. But
0: yeah, that's true.
1: Because in the old novels, they'll call a guy, he was a rake. He was a rake.
0: Right, exactly. Yeah.
1: I think he thinks he's a hot dude or something, like
0: right.
1: A little bit of a rogue.
0: And that was, I forget what the tune was. Oh, The Morning Glory. Just beautiful.
1: Mm-hmm.
0: Maura is on fiddle and Connor on guitar. And we heard him earlier with Trihearn. He's one of the Hearns from the Hearn clan. And before
1: that? Yes, before that we had Here Today by the mighty Suzanne Brindamore.
0: Yeah. And that's a song dedicated to the singer-songwriter Nick Drake, if you're not familiar.
1: Hmm.
0: If people are familiar with him. Yeah, she wrote it in honor of him.
1: Mighty fine.
0: And that's off Family, I believe. Family, yeah, not the CD, Family. And then a new one.
1: Drew Gibson.
0: Yeah.
1: I hope this isn't literal. Burning Horses.
0: I don't think so, but it's the name of his album. It's the title track, so yeah. But he's a great singer-songwriter. Just saw him in the acoustic guitar project, and we've played a bunch of his things before. And that's a new CD that's come out. I think it's just out. Well, it's 2024. So, but and that was Maddie May, and it was the backing vocals, and Brian Sims on accordion.
1: Good old Brian, he's playing accordion on Gone to Louisiana.
0: Oh, really? Oh, cool.
1: Yes,
0: see?
1: Terrific musician.
0: All these musicians in this area. It's amazing. And Kevin D'Souza on bass and Dave Hadley on pedal steel guitar for that CD, or that album, or that song, rather. Burning Horses, yeah.
1: And One Way Ticket with Laura Barron before that.
0: Yeah. Mm-hmm. And a One Way Ticket from Paris. Yeah. There was some kind of theme there. I don't know.
1: Said yeah. Well, Dave Klein did Paris before that on the violin.
0: Yeah, he's a killer violin player. If you ever get the chance to see him. Yeah, and that was off. Actually, that I know it's on his own album, but this is a compilation put together by our friend Ken Avis and his Antidote. It's called Capital Jazz, and it's got a bunch of great artists on it. And that. So that was on that tune, on Dave Klein Band on that, from that CD.
1: Yep, and Gone to Louisiana, before that with Bill Baker. That was Brian Sims on violin, Scott Giambusso on bass, Derek Brock on guitar, and Steve Bloom on percussion.
0: Sweet.
1: From the album Such, Etc. and What.
0: Still can't remember what that is. I know his mother said it.
1: It's like whatever.
0: Yeah.
1: So on and so forth.
0: So on and so forth. Right. So it's a mouthful. Yeah, you're listening to WOWD, Tacoma Radio, here at 94.3 FM or tacomaradio.org. This is DC Roots. I'm Brian Reichardt.
1: John Prevety.
0: Yeah, and this is David Kitchen.
1: All right.
0: No, wrong one. There we go. This is David Kitchen.

0: Yeah, buddy.
1: Mm-hmm. Emily Henry.
0: Everybody show their hands.
1: That's Emily Henry.
0: Yes, sir. From her CD is called Matchsticks, and that was called Hands.
1: Hmm.
0: And this is, but yeah, we were, John and I were just talking about the great singer-songwriters from this area.
1: Mm-hmm.
0: So much great talent here.
1: I agree.
0: And then Drew before that?
1: Drew Gibson.
0: Yeah, and that was, I didn't tell you that. That was the first track of that new CD, Burning Horses. It's called From Our Front Porch. And again, that was, that sounded like an a ukulele at the beginning. Let me just see. Acoustic guitar, electric guitar, ukulele, sure enough. Mm-hmm. So Drew and Dave Hadley on pedal steel, John Nasden on bass, and Ben Tufts on drums.
1: John Nasden plays with Laura Barron, too.
0: All right, yeah. Actually, there are a lot of connections, too, with, yeah, all these people. And then that was Project Locrea before that, and that was the first track on that called On Natural Compromisation. Yeah. And written by Yana Nicole, and that's a super group of world musicians. Christian Perez on guitars, Yana Nicole on flute, Chao Tian on Chinese dulcimer, Munit Musef, Juan Kerampoma on flutes, Benjamin Rickoff on bass, Marty Risenberg on drums. Yeah, so there you go. And that Project Locrea, which is a combination of love and creativity or creation, I can't remember. All right. And then we had
1: Rachel Hall.
0: Yeah, some royalty. Guitar royalty.
1: Rachel Hall, yeah, her dad is Chick Hall Jr. and his dad Chick Hall Sr. Great family of musicians.
0: Yeah, absolutely. And that was Karma Shoes off her CD Neurotica. And David Kitchen kicked us off.
1: Boom.
0: Boom. From our from Underground, or from, yeah, the CD Underground, and that was You Know That I Will. Another great singer-songwriter.
1: Mm-hmm.
0: Anyway, that's pretty much it for us. But stay tuned. I know it's coming up. It's Classical Armenian Diphthongs, I'm sure. See you all later.
1: All right, guys.
0: See you next Wednesday.
1: Thank you all.

0: And a slightly more respectable howdy hello this evening from WWDLP Tacoma Park. This is Bruce, Classical Armenian Diphthongs, the show whose title means even less to me than it does to you. Special Scott Prouty edition of this show. I've got my friend Scott Prouty up in the house. Feel free to say hello to the people.
1: Hello, people.
0: There, see how easy that was. Scott, you want to introduce yourself, or should I make up lies about you?
1: You go ahead.
0: So Scott Prouty was born in Namibia, where he was raised by members of the Himba tribe, and he learned a particular technique of weird vocal music that he was run out of the United States for doing, and now he lives up in Toronto, Canada. But you know, he was raised, once he left Namibia, he was raised in PG County, Atlanta, Maryland. Is that right, Scott?
1: That's pretty much it.
0: That's actually the truth. The Namibia stuff is not true, actually. Scott's dad, Clark, worked for NASA, built instruments, played music. Good dude. I've known Scott since my first ever old-time fiddle banjo festival at Mount Airy, North Carolina, 1995. Scott was wearing an R.L. Burnside t-shirt. And I bothered him relentlessly, and now he's stuck with me forever. So we're going to do a mixture of stuff this evening. We're actually going to play a couple of live tunes, like with Scott on fiddle and me on maybe banjo and maybe other fiddle, and sometimes maybe Scott just by himself. And then we're going to play recorded stuff that's kind of fiddle-centric, I guess. And I might as well tell you that that track that you just heard was by none other than Henry Flint from... Hillbilly Tape Music. Hilly Flint was kind of a avant-garde minimalist who kind of saw in country and hillbilly and hoedown music kind of drone and potential for experimentation. And so that's what he did. And he put out lots and lots of music, that most of which was recorded years and years before it ever actually came out. That was called Violin Strobe, and it's on a Volume 3, Hillbilly Tape Music, New American Ethnic Music by Henry Flint. Came out on the recorded label in 2002. But that track was from like 1978. Anyway, that's what's up. And I think now I'm going to keep this host mic on so you can ideally hear me or hear my banjo down here. And what are we doing, Scott? We're going to do
1: a couple tunes called a couple West Virginia cross tunes. First one's called Coal Holler. It comes from an old field recording of a guy named Andrew Burnside in southern West Virginia. I've actually first heard it from my friend Jimmy Triplett in person, and then later heard that recording. And then we're going to go into a tune from Ward Jarvis, Head of the Creek. I think Ward Jarvis maybe is one of our collectively favorite fiddlers. We both like him an awful lot.
0: He was also a very good wrestler. Yeah, he was on NWA Wrestling when Gordon Sola used to host it. He whooped Dusty Rhodes.
1: He had a lethal headlock.
0: Yeah, put him in that flying head scissors and took him down a few pegs, if you know what I mean. But yeah, so we're let's play it. Let's play a tune, man.
1: Let's do it.
0: That sounds good to me.
1: Start with Coal Holler.
0: All right.

0: And you are tuned in to WOWDLP. Bruce up in here with you doing the classical Armenian diphthongs thing, definitely doing a different sort of a show than I usually do. And I think statistically there are at least 2.3 regular listeners to this show. So yeah, if you're one of those 2.3 people, you know that this is a little different than what I usually do. I will play some old-time type tunes on the show from time to time, but I rarely devote a whole show to something like this. And as those of you who are just now tuning in, I got Scott Prouty up in here with me. Scott Prouty's a fantastic fiddler living in Toronto, Canada. But he is originally from PG County, D.C. area. Spent a lot of time living around here, grew up here, and probably has all kind of good stories about music that he saw here that he's not going to tell this evening. Unless you want to.
1: Can tell us. I used to live in walking distance of this radio station, a couple different places. And there used to be a lot of good music in Tacoma Park. There was a pizza joint around the corner, I think, where the video store was, and now it's a hardware store, I think. Video American used to be there. But anyway, yeah, I used to go see some like Zydeco music there. That was pretty cool. There's the VFW, has been around forever. But lots of great memories here.
0: Yay. And I think you forgot to tell us about the time that you saw Black Oak, Arkansas play a free gig at the Cupola where they just did a 35-minute long version of Hot Rod.
1: I was trying to forget about that one.
0: Oh, man.
1: It's unforgettable,
0: it's the kind of thing that would scar most people for life. But we're going to play another live tune, and I think we're both going to get on the fiddles for this. But before we do, I guess I should tell you a little bit about what you have heard. Tennessee fiddler Blaine Smith just gave us a song called Chattanooga from an album called A Bottle of Wine and Ginger Cake, one of the finest collections of old-time music in the world, I think, on the Pine Breeze label. Came out sometime in the 70s, I do believe. Before that, we heard a later period recording of Dennis McGee and Sadie Corville from Louisiana, Cajun Fiddlers. That was Corville Breakdown from an album on the Swallow label called La Vieille Musique Acadienne. And then we played the Lewis Brothers, who were in eastern New Mexico, really close to the Texas border, and they recorded some records for, I think, Victor in like 1928, and that was one called Sally Johnson, and I think that's possibly the most evil and demonic old-time recording ever made, and it's been compiled a bunch of times. I got it off a county album called Texas Farewell, and I think the last time before that, it was Scott and I playing a medley of Cole Holler and Head of the Creek. I played banjo on Cole Holler, and then went over the fiddle for Head of the Creek, and that's from our brand-new album titled The Orangutan Sessions, coming out on the record label any day now, Scott, right? When is that coming out? When is that going to be put out?
1: Yeah, this is our big promo push for it. So yeah. It's any day now.
0: And I think it's only going to be on like reel-to-reel and maybe 8-track, and I think there might be even some VHS tapes of it or something. But
1: maybe Betamax.
0: Yeah, Betamax. That's what it is. Yeah. So we're going to do another, and we're going to do one from Calhoun County, West Virginia fiddler Harvey Sampson, and this one is called Tom the Booger.
1: All right. An old favorite.

0: That string right there seemed like it would come out for me.
1: Well, Jerry, I'm going to try and do you a little bit of the bear dance. I heard it back long years ago when I was just a kid. Some Italians come through the country with a couple old white polar bears. And the old bears was about starved to death, and so was the Italians. So they wanted us to see the bears dance. Said they'd let them dance first for a gallon of meal, I think is what it was, as far as I can remember. And I think my mother fixed them up a little bite of something else to eat. So this is the tune that played for them old bears to dance. I learned it myself when I was just a kid. It's been many moons ago, but then I'll try to play it for you. So here she goes.

0: way, Jerry, there was something else to that story. When they got done dancing, them tallies, you know, they was pretty well hungry, you know, and they wanted something else. So they told my mother that she'd give them a dozen eggs that they'd wrestle with that old man. Well, my mother said, okay, oh, you're getting your eggs just for us kids to see him wrestle with that old bear. Boy, I'm telling you, that was something for us kids to look at. You know, they walked out in the yard, you know, and that old bear raised up there, you know, with his wings spread out, looking around ready to hug that old Italian. He walked up and took hopes, you know. The old bear snared him around the waist and strung him down on the ground. Set his paw on him, held him there. Done that a couple of times, and directly the old Italian got up, you know, and he says, I'm going to throw you. So he ducked down and grabbed the old bear by the hind legs, jerked his feet out from under him, and he hit the ground. He laid on his back and looked all around. And he grabbed that tally, and he threw him on the ground, and he set his paw on him, and the blood run out of that there old man and Tally's mouth. Now, I don't know where it killed him or not, but he was a very sick Tally. I don't know where he eats eggs or not. So that's the story.
1: Sandy River.

0: 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And as I just said, and as you now know, once again, that's the station you were tuned into. This is the Classical Armenian Diphthong Show. Every other Wednesday, alternating with Et and his show, The Silicone Symphonies. And we're certainly doing things a little bit different on the show this evening. For one, you'll notice that, like, there's no music behind me as I'm talking, which there almost always is. There's reasons for that. Many reasons. I won't go into them because they're none of your business. But before I explain some things to you that I am going to explain to you, I should remind you that after I am off the air this evening at 8 p.m., 8 to 10 p.m. is On the One. Your friendly hosts, Alphabet and N-Dub the Maestro, present music of the funky and soulful persuasion to uplift and inspire. They are followed at 10 p.m. to midnight by this year's model. On this episode, John Davis will play music from 1994. We'll hear from Jawbox, Madonna, Gang Starr, Shudder to Think, Warren G, Velocity Girl, Bratmobile, Black Sheep, Nirvana, and much more. And that at midnight, after John Davis is off, our computer DJ Meg will take over until 8 a.m. tomorrow, at which time Coffee and Classics appears, 8 to 10 a.m., excuse me. Carson plays rock, pop, and singer-songwriters, old and new. Couple of other shows tomorrow to mention. From 2 to 3 p.m., we've got The Ramble. Host Melissa Block welcomes the unofficial start of summertime with songs about travel, getting on the road, or wishing you could. The Joys of Leisurely Ramble with songs from Kathleen Edwards, John Hyatt, Johnny Swim, and more. And later on tomorrow, Thursday, that is, from 7 to 9 p.m., we've got Indie Penchant, musicians Greg Savittle, Rebecca Berlin, and Hester Doyle join host Sarah P. to discuss the recently released Broommaker album Hourglass and other projects. So, yeah, I mean, there's lots and lots of good stuff here. If you go to tacomaradio.org, you can look up show playlists, look up shows, click on the calendar, on the schedule, look at stuff you missed, find out about shows you didn't know existed that you will then now know exist, that you will no doubt want to check out because you will have educated yourselves in ways that, I don't know, make you a better person, I guess. Anyway, this is the Classical Armenian Diphthong Show with Bruce here, and this is a special edition. One of the reasons it is special is because we have fiddling Scott Prouty up here in the house. Originally, hello. PG County. Oh, let me turn up his microphone, Scott. Sorry about that. Now.
1: Hello, hello, hello.
0: There you go. And I think we're, you know, we've been kind of interspersed in old time and fiddle-related stuff and banjo-related stuff, too, with live tracks. And we're going to do another one here in a moment. But before we get into it, I should tell you what you heard. From down in Alabama, we heard Ralph Whited doing, a four-part tune for, that means nothing to you unless you're an old-time player. Turkey Foot, name of the track. Possum Up Gum Stump is name of the album. Alabama Traditions, name of the label that put that out. I think he wrote that tune, whatever that means. We heard from Pocahontas County, West Virginia, field recording, I'm guessing sometime in the 70s, Sherman Hammond's giving us the John Henry Blues. Before that, we heard Marcus Martin doing Sandy River, and that was compiled on a collection called When I Get My New House Done on the UNC label. Before that, we heard banjo playing of Cletus Johnson, compiled on one of several, I think two cassettes put out on the Augusta Heritage label sometime, I think in the early 90s, late 80s. I've got them in like 95, 96. I remember getting them at Elkins, West Virginia, up at the university there or the college or whatever it is. Anyway, it was a track called Bear Dance. And of course, yes, he does still tell a story about some Italian people, I guess, sort of having not a particularly good time with a bear. And before that, we heard fiddling Sanford Kelly from, I want to say, McGoffin County, Kentucky. Blackberry Blossom, and the guitar playing behind that, for whatever this is worth, was a teenage Ricky Skaggs. And that was from a field recording. And I think that before that, Scott and I were playing Tom the Booger, Twin Fiddles. And that's a kind of a going to be on our new album, The Orangutan Sessions, on the record label. But Scott, you want to say anything about Jerry Milne, since that Cletus Johnson tune was when he...
1: Yeah. You can hear him on the recording, Cletus talking to Jerry. And Jerry Mills is a really special guy. He's a great old-time musician in West Virginia. And he's also done a lot of folklore-type work, you know, documenting old-timers back in the 60s, 70s, 80s, 90s, and on. And also doing a lot of programming at the Augusta Heritage Workshops. He put out, issued some recordings on the Augusta Heritage label. He wrote a few books. And he's this year just been awarded the NEA Bess Lomax Hawes National Heritage Fellowship as a folklorist, musician, filmmaker, and author. I forgot he makes films too. So he's a really cool guy, and that was just one of many field recordings that he did, that Cletus Johnson Bear Dance story and tune.
0: Yeah, a lot of these guys he recorded, I feel like we wouldn't have heard of him if he hadn't have done it. And I think he managed to, you know, find people who... I remember hearing him say in an interview once, the music they played wasn't music of choice. That's what there was. Some of these guys were born before radio, and deep, deep West Virginia fiddle and banjo music and ballad singing as well. And some of the most amazing stuff I think I've ever heard has been stuff he did. And we'll probably hear something from that Ernie Carpenter record, which is another
1: That'd be good, yeah. That
0: he plays on, and it came out on that same label that I'm sure Jerry recorded, because I know Jerry spent a lot of time playing with him.
1: He's turning 80 this year, and he's definitely getting his flowers with this NEA Heritage Award. Is pretty much the highest honor you could get for doing that kind of work. And he's also got the Vandalia Award, which is West Virginia's highest folk life honor. So he's definitely getting his flowers, and it's well deserved.
0: Yeah.
1: And we just want to give him a shout out.
0: Yeah, yeah. And, if Ann Hartman's listening to this show, she's going to remember the time that we all played a square dance with Jerry, and he called a tune that neither of us knew, and I was on guitar and just blew it completely. But fortunately, there were really almost nobody was out there dancing at the time that this happened, and hopefully it was not recorded. But I do know that the New York Times were actually there for that. And oh well, you always blow the big ones, I guess. And he just kind of, hey, let's play this one. All of a sudden, and Ann and I were like, okay.
1: Who knows who's listening right now, Bruce?
0: Ann, I think Ann's probably cringing in embarrassment. But the good news is that probably none of you know who Ann Hartman is, except for like Alice Bailey or maybe Tyson Graham.
1: Alice is out there too, yeah.
0: So we're going to do Jimmy Johnson, an Ernie Carpenter. Well, I mean, Melvin Wyon, Ernie Carpenter, the Hammondses, all kind of people played it.
1: Yeah.
0: And Scott's going to play the fiddle. I'm going to try to tag along on this here banjo.
1: All right, here we go, Jimmy Johnson.

0: And it's close enough to 7 o'clock. It is 6:59, in fact. And you are tuned in to WOWDLP Tacoma Park, tacomaradio.org. 94.3 on the FM dial if you are within range. And you are tuned in to the Classical Armenian Diphthong Show special Scott Prouty edition. 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So this evening on Classical Armenian Diphthongs with your host, Bruce, and, well, something of a co-host over there, Scott.
1: Yes, yes.
0: We've been playing recordings of mostly fiddle-centric stuff and then playing some live stuff from time to time, which we're going to do again. I think we're going to twin fiddle a tune after I finish yakking here. But first, before I do that, we heard two tracks from Scott, you tell us, how do you pronounce her name? I want to make sure I'm doing it right.
1: So, Irene Burrell, I believe, is how you pronounce it.
0: That's what I was going to say. But anyway, I wasn't sure. And she, Scott, tell us something about her.
1: She's a French fiddle player, and she plays all kinds of stuff, but she really specializes in traditional music of the Southern Alps. And I think the Dauphine is the name of the region. And they have tunes like called rigadons, which is also a dance, and it's really unique stuff. And she does play some other type things. She plays a lot of really traditional stuff, but she's also very adventurous and, I don't know, maybe use the word experimental. You know, she does some pretty progressive stuff, as you heard if you listen to those tracks.
0: It's good. It's really, really good. And I just found out about her today, thanks to Scott.
1: And she records on the La Novia label, which is a great label in France. And I know you've played some of their stuff before.
0: Yeah. Yeah, I have. I've got a couple of things in the vinyl stacks from that label. And a lot of it gets pretty droney and experimental. So anyway, that second one, I think, was called... actually, I don't know what the name of that was. I think I actually typed the wrong thing into the track. I think it was actually called... C-E-U-N-N, and I wrote her name in instead. So anyway, I'm going to have to fix that. But before that, we heard a track called Rigodon de Chateau d'Ancel de Montagne. It's the name of the album on the La Novia label from 2019. And then before that, we were deep down in the south there with Carter Brothers and Son. I think those guys were from Mississippi. Yeah, is that right?
1: I believe so.
0: Give the Fiddler a Dram. And that's been compiled in a half a dozen different places. I got it off of a rounder double CD called Raw Fiddle. But, you know, as long as you get it, doesn't matter how you got it. And before that, we heard a field recording, I guess, of Thomas Dillon and doing a track called The Fiddler's Dram, which certainly wasn't anything like the Carter Brothers. Tell us something about that guy, Scott.
1: Yeah, he's interesting. He has a local D.C. connection, and that he was from central West Virginia, Webster County, West Virginia. And he was a house painter, I believe, by trade. Maybe he did some other things, but he definitely did some house painting. And at some point in the 1950s, he wandered over to Washington, D.C., sort of itinerant, probably living in a rooming house or something. I'm trying to remember the details. But he was just kind of kicking around painting, and he would play his fiddle in parks. And one day he was playing, I think, in a park across from the Library of Congress, and somebody noticed, and they invited him in to the recording lab there to record, I think it's 20-something tunes, a couple dozen tunes maybe. And it was just slightly unusual, because usually people would go out to the so-called, quote-unquote, field to record people out in other parts of the country, of the U.S. But in this case, the guy was there, and they invited him in. And so we got really good, nice recordings of him at the sound lab there. And he was, I think he was like a contemporary and friends with Ernie Carpenter, who you mentioned earlier. And yeah, just a really interesting fiddler. I think his... he has a bit of a flat bridge, so he sometimes got three strings going at once. yeah,
0: that's serious
1: cool
0: drone.
1: Stuff. Cool stuff. Yeah,
0: he's every time I hear him, I know it's him immediately. Like there's no mistaking that guy.
1: Yeah,
0: That was cool. And before that, we heard definitely from Mississippi, where the duo of Namer and Smith doing the Mississippi Breakdown. And again, you can find that on a bunch of different comps. I got that one off of County collection called Mississippi String Bands Volume 2. And I guess the for top of that hour, I think we started off with you and I, Scott and myself, playing Jimmy Johnson, Scott on the fiddle, me on the banjo. And that tune is, of course, going to be on our upcoming album, The Orangutan Sessions, on the record label. And I think that's going to cause us to play another tune live. I think we're going to twin fiddle Last of Sizemore. And that's from Luther Strong. Is that right?
1: I think that's right. That one is.
0: Yeah. And this is, of course, going out to Ann Hartman, who I brought up earlier this evening and may bring up several more times before this show is over, because I think it's important that the world knows as much about Ann as possible. All good things, obviously. Anyway, yeah, we're going to do Last Sizemore. I think it's like a part and a half tune. And then after that, we're going to hear from a African-American fiddler named George Hollis, who's from Georgia. And we'll just go out from there to wherever it is we go. So y'all want to keep it locked at WOWDLP Tacoma Park, 94.3 FM, TacomaRadio.org. Classical Armenian Diphthongs is the name of the show. Special fiddly centric version of this thing. And I'm going to grab my fiddle.
1: Yeah, thanks for having me, Bruce. It's been a lot of fun. Yeah, I really love your show. I've been listening for years. I think you've been doing it about 10 years.
0: Yeah, this is 10 years. They haven't fired me yet.
1: And you had other shows in the past in other places and times.
0: Yeah, there was one up in Bridgeport, Connecticut. WPKN was the station I was on for a couple of years. I think that's like the U.S.'s longest running public station or something. I don't know what the deal is, but they've been around a long, long time. They're still at it.
1: This is a great station, and you're doing a great show, and I know I love listening to
0: it. Yeah, that's because you have good taste. You know, not everybody does. But anyway, we're going to do Last of Sizemore.

0: That's the one Charlie's trying to learn. I told him, I said, it's going to be a long time before you learn that thing. You know, that's a hard piece of music to play if you don't, if you don't get the right note, just like you get to it. You got to get the right note on it, and whenever you do, it'll be all right. But if you happen to miss one, you swear.
1: Yeah, and you know, like he said, that was... Tell me who that was, Scott.
2: Joe Polite playing Grand Picnic.
1: Who is this dude?
2: He was a fiddler from around the Old Mines community in Missouri, which is a French community, old French community. And he was recorded, I think, in the 70s. And I think the record was I'm Old But Awfully Tough, music from Missouri. It came out on the Missouri Friends of Folk Arts LP. You know, pretty low distribution record, but a good one.
1: You mean that did not just burn up the charts? And
2: no, and I think it had some Black Oak, Arkansas to compete with or something.
1: Yeah, I mean, when those guys were, you know, storming the stages of America, you couldn't really compete with them. I mean, I think Paul McCartney even considered just retiring in the wake of what Black Oak, Arkansas
2: Who was Joe Polite to them?
1: You know? What's the label that put that out again? I'm sorry, but...
2: It's the Missouri Friends of Folk Arts, MFFA, I think.
1: All right, cool. Yeah. The reason
2: he's a great fiddler.
1: So you were tuned into obviously a very special episode of the Classical Armenian Diphthong Show with Bruce and Scott Prouty here with us this evening. Scott's a fantastic musician living in Toronto, Canada, but originally from the DC area, and we've been playing, you know, fiddle centric stuff, a lot of kind of Appalachian old time stuff, but not entirely, as that last tune showed. But before that, we played Braxton County, West Virginia fiddler Ernie Carpenter with Jerry Milnes, who we talked about earlier on the banjo behind him there, Girl I Left Behind, on the Elk River Blues album on the Augusta Heritage label. I think that came out sometime in the mid-1980s. Really, really strong record. Probably one of my favorite fiddlers. Before that, we heard one of the slickest and most produced tunes that you will probably hear this evening. That was almost shocking to me. I think they needed to start up a lawnmower next to it or something to kind of tone it down some. That was John Archon with Gilbert's Duck Dance, album called Traditionally Yours. I think it was self-released in 2001. And Scott, who was that guy?
2: John Archon is a Métis fiddler from, I believe, Saskatchewan. I don't know a lot about him, but he has some really, really awesome tunes, and he may still be around. He was born in 1942. As far as I know, he's still around. Just a really great fiddler.
1: Yeah. No, it's good stuff. William Marshall from, I believe, Southern Virginia gave us Twin Sisters. That was recorded in the 70s, and it came out on Old Originals Volume 2. There were two volumes of that on Rounder Records, and they're just extremely, extremely good if you can find final copies of them. And before them, we heard Roan Mountain Hilltoppers, except really it was just kind of a solo fiddle track. They're old-time Sally Ann, pretty modally, really. And that was on a self-titled album they put out on the Cloudlands record sometime around 1980 or so. They were a Tennessee string band, and most of their stuff is really stomped down, straightforward dance, but that tune was not. Before that, we heard an unknown Panamanian street fiddler and a percussionist from an album called Street Music of Panama on the original music label that mostly put out stuff from sub-Saharan Africa, but would occasionally venture out of that continent and onto other places. And this Panamanian record is one of those times. Fruta de Loma La Pava, name of the track. Before that, we heard Scott Prouty here live in the studio doing the old Greasy Coat. Tell us about that tune a little bit if you want.
2: Yeah, that tune's from a fiddler named J.T. Lockard, who was recorded on August 20th, 1947. And he was recorded by a fellow named Lewis Watson Chapel, who recorded a ton of great West Virginia music, mostly vocal music, but a good chunk of fiddling, including it, the famous Edna Ammons. And J.T. Lockard was recorded in Flatwoods, West Virginia, which is home of the Flatwoods Monster, and in Braxton County, West Virginia, and a place Bruce and I have spent a little time, because we would often go to the Melvin Wine birthday party and stay at the little roadside motel off the interstate there, I-79, and just have a good time partying and Sutton, West Virginia, and Flatwoods is right there. So anyway, it's kind of a cool place I have some nice memories of.
1: And we somehow haven't played any Melvin Mine stuff yet. I'm going to try to get some of him in.
2: We played Jimmy Johnson. That's sort of his.
1: We played it. He didn't play
2: it. Oh, no, yeah, that's true. We got to get back. We got to correct that.
1: But before that, we heard George Hollis, You Can't Play Me Down. And that was on an album called Georgia Blues that came out on a Rounder Records label. George Mitchell recorded that. I'm not exactly sure when, probably late 60s, early 70s. And I think the first tune that you heard in this last pretty long set of music was Scott and I playing twin fiddles on Last of Sizemore. And I realized that at the beginning of that tune, I had turned both his mic and my mic off completely. And so there was dead air. And then I turned Scott back up immediately and then forgot to turn myself up until about halfway through that. So if you noticed a second fiddle popping in all of a sudden, I basically had been playing the whole time, and I thought that was really funny. But, you know, we ain't trying to be professional, to quote Wild Man Fisher. What are we doing? We're about to do Abe's Retreat. We're going to do a double fiddle version of that. Scott, you want to say anything about this tune at all?
2: Abe's Retreat, I mean, it's basically from Harvey Sampson. I think they sometimes call it the Battle of Bull Run. So that's sort of a local D.C. area connection, you might say. But it's really a West Virginia tune. And that's kind of all I know about it.
1: It's a good one. And then after we play it, I'm going to play a recording of it with Jerry Millens, once again, who we've talked about a few times this evening, playing fiddle with Dwight Diller behind him on banjo from a field recording a buddy of ours named Tim Cottle made probably around 1994. Not particularly hi-fi, but then I think you've probably noticed that really hasn't mattered this evening at all. Really killer version of the tune. And so I thought we'll play it, and then we'll hear what they do with it, and then we'll move on from there. We really only got, you know, roughly 20 minutes of the show left, so we're going to try to squeeze in all we can here. I really... really having a good time, Scott. I'm glad you came by.
2: Thanks for having me.
1: Yeah, man. Any time. You are tuned in to WWDLP Tacoma Park, TacomaRadio.org, 94.3 FM. You're listening to the Classical Armenian Diphthong Show with some live twin fiddling about to happen here in the studio. Hit it, Scott.

This is an old piece that was played by my grandfather when he was in prison at Camp Chase, Ohio. That was back in the old war. They had 5 men in prison, and the soldiers and the officers knew that the 5 could play the fiddle. And they set aside a day to have a contest, and the best fiddler was to win his freedom. And my grandfather, Solly Carpenter, played this piece along with him, and he added 2 little notes to the tune that they played that won his freedom. And through our generation of the Fiddlin' Carpenters, we've always kept this in our mind as one of the most important tunes of all of our fiddling, is called Camp Chase.

0: 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This has been Bruce. Classical Armenian Diphthongs is the show. About out of time here. We've had a kind of a special edition. We had Scott Prouty up in the house.
1: Yes.
0: Yeah, really good stuff. Very quickly, I'm going to tell you what you've been listening to. We're going to get out of the way because On to One is coming up from 8 until 10 p.m., followed by this year's model from 10 to midnight. Fiddle in the background now, and what was playing in the foreground before was Alexis Zumbas, Epirus fiddler, who I believe was living in the U.S. by the time he made these records. Gate Tanaki, name of the track we heard, A Lament for Epirus. 1926-1928, came out in 2019 on Third Man Records. For that, we heard Cajun fiddler Canre Fotino, La Jogue au Plumbeau, name of the track, on an Arhuli record. It was him on one side and the Carrière Brothers on the other. Field recordings before that, Dewey Hamrick from West Virginia gave us Punchin' Floor, Daisy Hammonds gave us Yupani Mountain, and then from a Kanawha Records release, we heard French Carpenter doing Camp Chase. He was a Clay County, West Virginia fiddler. And we heard Jerry Milnes and Dwight Diller doing Abe's Retreat from a field recording. And then Scott and I did a twin fiddle version of Abe's Retreat before that here on the air. And that is the end of us. Stay tuned, because as I said, On to One is coming up, and you do not want to miss that show. This is WOWD LP, Tacoma Park, TacomaRadio.org, 94.3 FM.

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Hey, everyone, and welcome to the show that's the antidote to the chaos, an oasis to your evening, on the one with your host, myself, Alphabets, alongside N-Dub, the Maestro. And tonight, we'll be showcasing songs that have been sampled, covered, interpolated, remixed, etc. in a show we're calling Origin Story. So stay tuned as we bring to you songs by artists like T.S. Monk, Clarence Wheeler, and the